0: choice. Very nice. 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

0: And now, Time Machine.
1: Early in 1970, President Nixon announced the objectives of a balanced space program for the United States that would include the scientific investigation of all the planets in the solar system. Of the nine planets circling the sun, only the Earth is known to us at first hand. But observational techniques on Earth and in space have given us some idea of the appearance and movement of the planets and enable us to depict their physical characteristics in some detail.
2: Time Machine.

somebody that just loves to learn. And another child grows up to be somebody you just love to burn.

One of the best love songs of Bobby Darin that was also covered by the Four Tops, but Bobby's hit was the bigger version, If I Were a Carpenter, 1966, from your KawarthaOldies.com, the fantastic Kawartha Time Machine. If I were

0: The Kawatha Time Machine remembers.
1: Okay, tell me, who taught Chocolat to talk a lot? Who taught a bar to say crunch?
2: Give me a clue.
1: It's Chocolate Bites, a crisp delight. Could it be Nestle's?
2: Yeah, that's who.
1: You win a Nestle's Crunch Bar. Who taught Chocolat to talk a lot?
2: I forget.
1: Nestle's.
2: Hey, that's it. Nestle's Crunch. When every chocolate bite, it says its own name. Crunch.
1: Genius.

0: history.
1: And this day is May the 7th, and born on May 7th, Pete Wingfield of 18 with a Bullet fame, his hit from back in 75. He's no longer 18, he's 78. Thelma Houston is 80. The late Jimmy Ruffin of the Temptations fame, born on the 7th of May in 1939, we are jazzed to say that his niece, Marianne, listens to the Core of the Time Machine. 1931, Teresa Brewer was born, the late Gary Cooper in 1901, and the late Tim Russert of NBC in 1950. On TV, 1947, the Kraft Television Theater premieres on NBC. 1987, Shelley Long portrays Diane Chambers in her final episode of Cheers. In music, 2000, Britney Spears went to number one with Oops, I Did It Again, and she's still going to Oops to this day. In 1998, Eddie Rabbit, we lost him to lung cancer at the age of 56. 1983, Stevie Wonder made his only appearance on Saturday Night Live, where he was the host and musical guest. He played a Stevie Wonder impersonator in a skit with Eddie Murphy and stars in a camera commercial spoof with the tagline, "So simple, even Stevie Wonder can use it," back in 83. 1977, the Eagles went to number one with Hotel California, their fourth number one single. Song also won the Grammy in 77 for Record of the Year for Hotel California at the 20th Annual Grammy Awards. 1968, Reggie Dwight was flying back to the UK after a US tour after his last gig with the band Bluesology. He was the keyboard player. When he gave some thought to a stage name that he could use for his burgeoning solo career. In the cabin, he came across the band's horn player Elton Dean and lead singer Long John Baldry and asked them if he could appropriate their names to concoct a new one for him. They agreed, and Elton John was born. In 1966, the Mamas and the Papas went 3 weeks at number one with Monday Monday, becoming the first song with a day of the week in the title to top the chart. The group apparently was reported to say that they all hated the song except for Papa John, who wrote it. They would eat their words when they won the Grammy for Best Pop Performance by a Duo or Group for this Day of the Week song.

Overnight cloudy. Again, chance for showers early this evening. A low of minus one, so we dip below freezing. For tomorrow, a mix of sun and cloud to wrap up the week with, again, a slight chance for rain later on in the day with a high of 14. UV index high at 6. Cloudy and plus 1 overnight. For the weekend, sun cloud mix on Saturday with a slight chance for showers, 30%, 15 for the high. A low with, again, slight chance of rain of 5 overnight. For Mother's Day on Sunday, it'll be cloudy with a chance for showers, 13 for the high, a low of 3. For next week, Monday, sun cloud mix with a high of 13, a low of 1. Tuesday, more of the same. Sun cloud mix and 14, a low of 2. And for Wednesday, the clouds and the rain is back with a 60% chance of showers with a forecast high of 14. That's still below our seasonal norm of 18 for daytime highs for this time of year.

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0: This ring is a symbol that you are my husband.
1: This ring is a symbol that you are my husband.
2: I want to give you two a little something for Mother and me, just to bring you a little extra happiness.
3: This is Judy Benjamin.
4: Oh, my!
2: That's for the future, not Lord and Taylor, you know.
3: All her life, she got everything she ever wanted, and a few things she didn't.
1: I did join the army, but I joined a different army. I joined the one with the condos and the private rooms. What? No, really, my recruiter, Jim Ballard,
5: I don't care what your lousy recruiter told you, Benjamin. Now, I'm telling you, there is no other army.
1: Excuse me, sir, is green the only color these come in?
6: Come on, move it, Benjamin. I don't want to see you stop running unless you collapse, faint, or puke.
4: Has anybody ever died from basic?
2: Personally, I think you've gone temporarily insane.
1: That's what we told everyone. We said that you'd had a collapse and you were in a mental home.
7: People think I'm in a mental home?
4: I want to wear my sandals and I want to go out to lunch. I want to be normal again.
8: I just can't believe that you were in this army.
1: Well, if I knew you better, I'd show you my dog tags.
8: How much better?

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A one-hit wonder now for Billy Devon from back in 1974, and a song that put things in perspective for everyone and anyone who hears it. 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

Overnight cloudy. Again, chance for showers early this evening. A low of -1, so we dip below freezing. For tomorrow, a mix of sun and cloud to wrap up the week with, again, a slight chance for rain later on in the day with a high of 14. UV index high at 6. Cloudy and +1 overnight. For the weekend, sun cloud mix on Saturday with a slight chance for showers, 30%, 15 for the high. A low with a gain, slight chance of rain of 5 overnight. For Mother's Day on Sunday, it'll be cloudy with a chance for showers, 13 for the high, a low of 3. For next week, Monday, sun cloud mix with a high of 13, a low of 1. Tuesday, more of the same. Sun cloud mix and 14, a low of 2. And for Wednesday, the clouds and the rain is back with a 60% chance of showers with a forecast high of 14. That's still below our seasonal norm of 18 for daytime high for this time of year.

0: And now, Time Machine.
1: The final consultations were yesterday afternoon. Advisors and leaders of Congress were given a chance to object to the strike. They didn't, no one did, and Mr. Reagan was speaking last night to the committed.
2: Today, we have done what we had to do. If necessary, we shall do it again. It gives me no pleasure to say that, and I wish it were otherwise. When our citizens are abused or attacked anywhere in the world on the direct orders of a hostile regime, we will respond so long as I'm in this Oval Office.
1: To those abroad, Mr. Reagan said he tried diplomacy and sanctions, but nothing had worked.
2: Despite our repeated warnings, Gaddafi continued his reckless policy of intimidation, his relentless pursuit of terror. He counted on America to be passive. He counted wrong. Time machine.

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Yeah. 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

0: Kawatha Time Machine remembers.
1: I'd like to talk to you about good things to eat, like Swiss cheese on a crisp Ritz cracker, or a chunk of ham on a crisp Ritz cracker. 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Everything tastes great when it sits on a Ritz. 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Then have some onion dip on a crisp Ritz cracker. Good cracker. Good cracker. From Nabisco.
2: 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Of SCTV fame and movies, some of his best on both screens, big and small. John Candy on the Time Machine.
3: Hey, watch where you're going. This ain't Paris, you know.
4: Watch your paint job. Keep it down, keep it. Look, guys. Is it that time already?
5: Come on now, it's almost 4 o'clock. I want to get to Toronto before midweek.
4: But, guys, I got surgery in 15 minutes.
5: Ah, come on, leave the surgery to somebody else. There'll be lots of surgery in Toronto.
4: You sure about that?
5: Oh, I just talked to Larry again. He said there's lots of great jobs for lawyers like me and surgeons like you.
4: All right, I'll be right back. Ian, cover for me on that surgery. Well, let's go!
5: All right! Oh, Gord, you're gonna love it in Toronto. They got roads and everything there. All kinds of roads.
4: And jobs, too?
5: Lots of jobs. Doctoring jobs and lawyering jobs. Jobs for me and you!
4: Oh, let's go, then.
5: All right!
6: There's a rainbow in Toronto, where the Maritimers are bold. They always get a pot full, but they never get a pot of gold.

0: There's a girl hitchhiking in the middle of the road. Let's stop and pick her up.
1: Right.
2: Merci, Pete.
0: Get in, little lady.
3: What's your name?
2: Fiona Cornoyer.
3: Where are you going?
2: Where everything is happening. Toronto, Ontario.
3: Well, that's where we're going to.
0: I'll tell you one thing. You sure do talk funny, don't you guys?
3: So what do you do for a living, little French-Canadian lady?
2: I am a nuclear physicist. I'm going to look for work in Toronto.
3: Toronto?
0: Oh, I hear there's lots of jobs in Toronto.
3: Yeah, we got a friend named Larry. He's going to get us a job in Toronto. I bet you there's lots of jobs for nuclear physicists there, too. You know why? Because there's a rainbow in Toronto, where the Maritimers are bold. Well, they always get a potful, but it is no
2: Toronto. Look out for that thing!
3: Hey!
4: You son of a bee! You stupid moron! Where the heck am I gonna find out a woodchuck? Tell me that!
0: Guys, you just hit a woodchuck and you knocked it for a loop.
3: Well, I ain't going back.
4: Come on, baby. You see any signs of it? Oh, baby, come on. Talk to me. Get. Oh, he's dead. That's a wrap!
2: I thought them woodchuck things only hibernated in snowy climes, huh?
0: Well, that might be right, but all I know is
5: there's a rainbow in Toronto, where the Maritimers are bold.
6: They always get a pot full, but they never get a pot of gold. But
0: I'm they're excited, too excited,
6: and add it to it, you got to do it.
0: Lots of windows. Look at that.
6: When you get to it,
0: how do they make them so big?
2: Look at that thing!
0: Look at that! That's a balcony, Mark.
2: Oh, look at that thing!
0: Oh, my God!
2: Look at that thing!
3: Hello, Larry? Larry Gagne? It's me, Garth! And I just this minute got in from the Maritimes! Yeah! Hey, I got Gord with me and Fiona! Fiona! She's a nuclear physicist! And she's French! French, Larry, French, do you hear me? She's got an accent and everything! Oh, it's just great, listen to her talk! Uh-huh! Well, tell me, Larry, what about those jobs? What? Oh, all right then. Well, how about the potful, Larry? Do we get our potful? Oh. Oh, I see. All right then, Larry. It was nice talking to you. Thanks a lot, Larry, thanks. Well, he said things are kind of slow right now. There's no jobs.
0: Oh, let's go home.
3: All right.
2: Me, no. Not me. I'm going to Yonge Street.
3: Yonge Street? What's that?
2: What's that? You do not live till you see Yonge Street.
3: She's right, Gord. I seen it once. There's girls there and everything.
0: Well, let's go.
3: Yonge Street, girls.
2: Get the record man.
0: Save the record man.
7: Three-peats were named to the Leighton Division team. Bobby Airy to the first team. Mike Postavad and Steve Eisenman.
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Music, memories, the soundtrack of your life. It's all right here as we turn back time. Now, another hour of nostalgia from the beautiful Kawartha region of Ontario, Canada, on the fantastic Kawartha.

That's right, time for a lost and found forgotten fave as we mine the archives for forgotten favorites and classics. This one not forgotten. None of her hits were for Laura Branigan, the late Laura Branigan, who sadly passed away young at the age of 52 in 2004 from a brain aneurysm. But when she sang, she gave it her all, as she did on hits such as TMO and Gloria, perhaps her best known hit. But also this one, Self-Control, as we remember Laura Branigan. Gone from us way too soon, but this is part of her legacy.

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2: I'm Yashmingi.
3: And I'm Stan Schmengi.
2: And we're the happy workers.
0: And where else but on the fantastic Kawartha Time Machine.
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0: And now, time machine.
1: Each leader will make a 3-minute opening statement. The order of speaking has been drawn by lot. The first speaker will be the leader of the official opposition and of the Progressive Conservative Party, Joe Clark.
2: Well, thank you very much, Mr. Chairman, Mr. Trudeau, Mr. Broadbent, members of the media, ladies and gentlemen. I very much enjoyed the opportunity over the last several years, really now, to get out across the country to talk to many of you about the issues that you feel face our country. What I wanted to do tonight in opening this portion of the debate was to speak about some of the goals which my colleagues and I think the country, working together, should be able to achieve in the next 4 years. I start with the understanding that we're very fortunate to live in a nation like Canada.
1: The second speaker will be the Prime Minister and leader of the Liberal Party, Pierre Elliott Trudeau.
3: Three of us have been traveling around the country for the past 7 weeks and talking to crowds, often to our own supporters, but we've never met like this, and I think that there are millions of people watching us who want to know how we approach this election. I see it as one about the future. I hope we will have in the half-hour debate occasion to look at the record a little bit and challenge some of these gloomy views of Mr. Clark. But I see the election about the future, about what kind of a Canada we want to have. And I think that's what the people want to hear in this election. Whether I'm on a campus or in a high school or in a senior citizen's home or meeting with working men and women, they say, well, what kind of a Canada will we have? What is the future like? What will our place be in it? How will we be able to retire in security? What about the young people? Will we be able to move and choose our place in this country? And our answer is, well, this election is meant to answer those kind of questions.
1: The third speaker will be the leader of the New Democratic Party, Ed Broadbent.
4: I've enjoyed traveling the past 7 weeks all over this country, meeting Canadians in every kind of occupation. And now, having had that pleasure and excitement, and it's been real for me, you have an opportunity to express very shortly an extremely serious opinion. You're going to have the right, important right, to decide which party and which man are best able to lead this country into a future that is going to be more decent and more exciting.
0: Time machine.

0: The Kawatha Time Machine remembers.
1: Alvin, will you answer the door?
2: Simon, the door, Theodore, the door. Yeah, the door, Simon.
1: Never mind, coming, coming.
3: Woohoo! My dear Mr. Savoy! Dear Calvin.
2: Calvin.
3: Theophilus. A little.
2: Yes, ma'am.
3: And where is that dear man? Dear Mr. Savoy. You naughty boy! Trying to hide from me? I have come on behalf of a most worthy cause, which I am sure you will want to support. I represent the ladies of the square. For quality and universal appreciation of refined enterprises, namely music.
1: Of course, Mrs. Frumpington.
2: And you are the head of the squares, I take it?
3: That's right, Calvin. We are waging war on the kind of falsehood that one is subjected to on every radio and television station all day long. You know the miserable stuff I mean. Listen. Revolting! And television's even worse.

0: red-headed creatures, and that's what we're forced to put up with.
1: I can see you are an intelligent, brilliant, forward-thinking woman, Mrs. Pumpington. And what I would suggest that all of you squares do,
2: Alvin,
1: is to get together and...
2: Alvin!
0: Oh, I do love children. They're so young. Now, Mr. Savoy.
2: Sir Phil.
0: We ladies of the square have secured 2,500 signatures to further the noble cause. You see, all these names are pledged to outlaw forever the atrocious sounds we just heard and to bring Bach back alive. Can we count on you?
2: Well, then...
0: Thank you, and goodbye, you dear cooperative man. And goodbye, you dear little...

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1: It is 1 o'clock Eastern. Daylight saving time and time for the pun of one from Kawartha Ken. A classic today. Our pun at one. So, apparently, RSVPing back to a wedding invite, the words, maybe next time, may not be the correct response.

Well, Billy Joel, as it turned out, never had a number one song on the Chum chart anyway, but he came close a number of times. With this one, for example, number two. Here's My Life, Billy Joel.

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1: Officially at 7:10 this morning, Peterborough declared a state of emergency, and all their emergency systems have been put into place.
2: Right.
1: And unfortunately, we find out it's working. It's one of those things.
2: You never hope you have to invoke it, but that's why it's there.
1: You know, you're going to hear the strangest stories going on, and there's no sense. Guy's sitting out here on the he's sitting out here on the bus bench that right beside you there, Gordon.
2: Just to review this ad nauseum, and we sound like a broken record, but it's certainly something that we need to talk about, and we're going to be talking about it as much as we can and as often as we can, as long as we can, and that is that we have some severe flooding.
1: I just spoke to the mayor, Sylvia Sutherland. And moments ago, the city has declared a state of emergency. This is a full state of emergency in the city of Peterborough. Drinking water is okay. But we've got to be very concerned about the wastewater system.
2: Yes.
1: So don't be flushing anything you have to. Stay out of your basements. You got a basement that's flooded. Nobody is going to be able to do anything for you right now.
2: Yeah.
1: And our fire officials and emergency vehicles are working unbelievably to rescue people who are stranded in vehicles, like 3 and 4 vehicles. It's up to windshields, or almost, you know, up to the doors.
2: In some areas, yeah.
1: Absolutely. Yeah. Office buildings have been flooded. All this area in here where we are, Gord, the water is pouring out of the buildings. I don't know where it's coming from, but you can see it coming out. There's concern at roof at Loblaws and Lansdowne is pretty shaky.
3: Lock 19, I paid a visit to that about a half hour ago. It is just crazy down there. But I'm told by Mike that it's not the worst he's ever seen. The situation on Little Lake should improve over the next, they're saying, 24 hours. After that, they will be, you know, opening up the valves on Lock 20, which will be allowing the water to move through the system. And if you've seen Little Lake this morning, it is a crazy situation.
4: All right, thanks very much, Lisa. We'll check in again later.
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Elton John from 1973. Your Kawartha Oldies.com, the fantastic Kawartha Time Machine.

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Barry Manilow, who gave us Mandy and then became a bodybuilder. And well, this was his hit from 1980. I Made It Through the Rain. We don't think he was talking about the weather necessarily. The rain being a metaphor for stuff you go through. Barry Manilow.

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3: In our comedy classic spotlight today, the legendary late John Candy. Of SCTV fame and movies, some of his best on both screens, big and small. John Candy on the Time Machine.
4: Oh, I'm still in. Cruz, how about you?
5: Maybe I should fold.
4: Well, let me see first. No, not with a hand like that. Come on. Dare me. Go on. Bluff me. Come on.
5: How much should I bet?
4: If it were me, I bet everything. Now that's me. I'm aggressive gambler. Mr. Vegas. Come on. Go for it. Go for it. Yes, yes. There we go. I'm in.
5: What you got?
4: Well, I got a full house. 3 threes and 2 sixes. That's a full house. What have you got?
5: Well, you have fours. I got an ace.
4: You got an ace, an eight, and a seven. Well, you lose, you see. If you would have had 4 fours, you would have won. You're getting good
5: I'm
4: at this, aren't
5: hang
4: you?
5: Of it,
4: you like it? Isn't this fun? You're pretty good for first time, really.
6: What is it?
7: Well, actually, it's a time machine. I call it

0: Kawatha Time Machine remembers.
1: I'll ring computer medicine.
2: Blood pressure is dropping 100 over 60.
3: Medical center.
4: Dr. Gannon.
5: Yes.
4: You're going to help them kill the baby.
5: No. Your husband's changed his mind.
4: I don't understand. You mean my baby?
5: He's gonna have a chance anyway. It'll be a while before we can do the surgery, but now we're gonna do everything in our power to make sure that your baby has a healthy mother. The procedure is called a mitral commissurotomy, and it's complicated by the fact that the patient is pregnant. When you look below, you'll see two cardioscopes. The one on the left is attached to the mother, while the one on the right is recording the heart rhythm of the fetus. Dr. Gannett has now exposed the heart and is about to commence the most crucial part of the surgery.
6: Heart rate is regular. Blood pressure stable.
5: I'm ready to go in.
7: You'll notice that Dr. Gannett is removing his glove. It's felt by some surgeons that in order to truly feel the valve, it must be done without a glove. Now he's dipping his hand into a sterilizing solution and is about to begin. Through an incision in the left atrium, the doctor will now insert his finger into the left ventricle and then crack the mitral valve so that normal blood flow can be restored to the body. The scope is the thing to watch now for the fetal heart rhythm.
6: Heart rate is irregular. Fetal heart rate is increasing.
7: The scope is indicating that the fetus is not getting enough oxygen.
6: Blood pressure is dropping.
5: It's a tight stenosis.
7: Now, very quickly, Dr. Gannon must balance the mother's well-being against that of the unborn child. If he continues surgery, he may lose the baby. If he stops, the mother will be as bad off as she was before.

Gary Rafferty on the Time Machine, known for Steeler's Wheel. And then when Steeler's Wheel broke up, he went solo. And his biggest hit of all time, Baker Streets, with that fantastic sax solo performed by Rafe Ravenscroft, who apparently was paid about $50 Canadian for that. And then, as pop culture folklore goes, the check bounced. It was never cashed, framed on somebody's wall, or at least that's the rumor, that's the story that people are sticking to. Ravenscroft died back in 2014. Maybe next time they'll get it right. Rafferty on the Time Machine.

an artist with a decade-long career, and this is from the 70s, Paul Anka. I Don't Like to Sleep Alone, from your Kawartha Oldies.com, the fantastic Kawartha Time Machine.

You know, why is it in this world that we can't seem to get away from racism, no matter what decade or time in history we're in? It is there. And here is Bruce Hornsby from back in the 80s, 1986, and a song that spoke to that, again, returning to an old theme, and decades before Black Lives Matter, making his point on the keyboard, The Way It Is. And this one really opened up his career and set the stage for a couple of iconic albums and, of course, his musicianship on the Time Machine.

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1: Peyton Place, the town everyone's talking about. 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
2: I'm going to tell you a hard truth about yourself. 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You can say yes or no to that. It's love. That's what you can't handle.
3: There's a place I know that I'd like to show you that no one knows about. Not even you. It's my secret place.
4: I know every spot within 3 miles of Peyton Place. I never knew this place was here.
3: I don't think anybody does but me. Maybe God. Now you.
4: What'd you whistle for?
5: Just saw a young fella and a girl swimming without a stitch on.
4: Where?
5: They got out the water and ran into the woods.
4: Naked?
5: Naked.
3: You really want to kiss me, don't you?
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3: Tell me how much. 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
7: Selina, you've got to call the state police.
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1: Here is Constance McKenzie, as played by Lana Turner. Selina Cross, played by Hope Lang. Michael Rossi, played by Lee Phillips. Doc Swain, played by Lloyd Nolan. Allison McKenzie, played by the most amazing star discovery of the year, Diane Parsi. Lucas Cross, played by Arthur Kennedy. Norman Page, played by Russ Tamblyn. Betty Anderson, played by Terry Moore, with Barry Coe as Rodney. David Nelson as Ted Carter. Betty Field as Nellie. Mildred Dunnock as Mrs. Thornton. Leon Ames as Harrington.

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1: Now, from the Peterborough Weather Office, here's Dave Irwin.
2: Good afternoon. A cool mixture of sun, cloud, and off-lake flurries will prevail over southern Ontario during the next few days as an area of high pressure over the western Great Lakes edges slowly eastward across our province. The present frigid temperatures will, by the weekend, warm back up to seasonable readings. Now here's the forecast for the Kawatha, issued by Environment Canada. Alternating periods of sunshine and clouds this afternoon, a few flurries in the area, cold northwest winds with gusts of 45 kilometers per hour. Sunny with cloudy periods Wednesday, low tonight minus 23 to minus 25, Wednesday's high minus 11 to minus 13. Probability of precipitation decreasing to 40% tonight, 10% on Wednesday. Thursday, sunny to partly cloudy with isolated flurries, low minus 14 to minus 17, the high minus 6 to minus 9. And Friday, turning milder with chance of flurries, low minus 12 to minus 15, and the high minus 2 to minus 5. This is Dave Irwin, Peterborough Weather Office.
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That's right, time for a lost and found forgotten fave as we mine the archives for forgotten favorites and classics. This one not forgotten. None of her hits were for Laura Branigan, the late Laura Branigan, who sadly passed away young at the age of 52 in 2004 from a brain aneurysm. But when she sang, she gave it her all, as she did on hits such as TMO and Gloria, perhaps her best known hit. But also this one, Self-Control, as we remember Laura Branigan. Gone from us way too soon, but this is part of her legacy.

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1: Come in, I'll let you feel it.
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1: I mean, you know, you can touch it if you want. 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
0: Okay.
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0: man. He's I'll have to ask you not to shout like that.
1: Well,
0: it's like right in my ear, man.
1: Well, it goes with the song.
0: Yeah, but don't holler in my ear,
1: well,
0: man.
1: Well, it's authentic calypso.
0: Yeah, but like
1: shout.
0: When I stand next to me, man.
1: Well, the shout goes with the bongo drums.
0: Well, not my bongo drums, man. I mean, move away.
1: Well, like. I don't see why.
0: No. Stand over next to the guitar, man.
1: He sent me over here.
0: Yeah? Well, then sing soft, man. You know, I mean, like, wow.
1: Okay.
0: It's too loud, man. That's better.
1: He's a day, oh. Daylight come and me wan go home.
0: Yeah, man.

0: No, hold it, man. It's too shrill, man. It's too piercing.
1: Oh, well, I don't see why.
0: No, it's too piercing, man. It's too piercing.
1: Well, I got to do the shout.
0: No, man, it's too piercing. Like, I don't dig loud noises.
1: Well, you ruined the whole...
0: piercing.
1: ...record is what you do.
0: Yeah, well, tough. I'll take my bongos and go, man, because the whole thing is, like, bugging me anyhow.
1: Yeah, well, wait a minute. I won't shout.
0: No, I'm cutting, man, like I didn't want to make this gig in the first place.
1: No, no, wait a minute. I'll be soft.
0: Yeah? Well, then back off from me, man. It's too piercing.
1: Okay. How's this?
0: Too loud, man.
1: Okay. Dale!
0: Too loud, man. I can still hear you. Would you mind leaving the room?
1: Okay.
0: Crazy.

0: daylight.
1: Oh, man, don't sing about spiders. I mean, ooh, well, like I don't dig spiders.
0: Well, that's how the song goes. She goes, hidey deadly, a black tarantula.
2: Daylight come and they won't go.
1: Is that it? Can I leave now?
0: Oh, not yet. We got a big finish.
2: Hey.
1: Yeah, man.
2: I locked myself out.
1: Crazy.
0: I come through the window.
2: Daylight come and we won't go home.
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0: Kawatha Time Machine remembers.
1: This is Your Life, an American television tradition. Now here he is, Mr. This Is Your Life himself, Ralph Edwards.
2: Thank you. Hello, everybody. I listen to the voice inside this rehearsal studio.
3: And it shows them pearly white, just a jackknife.
2: Yes, it's perhaps the most electrifying young entertainer in America today. Now, he thinks he's making a videotape for the March of Dimes. He and all of us will be supporting the March of Dimes, of course, when it comes along. But right now, let's walk in on this sensational new young star singing the song that for weeks on end topped the list as the number one record in the nation. Come on.
3: Fancy gloves, though, where's old Maggie Heath? So there's never a trace of red.
2: Excuse me, Bobby Darin, for breaking in on your terrific record hit, Mac the Knife, but we have you on television coast to coast this minute. My name's Ralph Edwards, and Bobby Darin, great rhythm singer whose records have captured grown-up America and made you an idol of the teenagers too.
4: Sneaky.
2: Tonight, this is your life. We want to thank your personal manager, Steve Blauner, who risked his own personal career because he believed in you so much, right?
5: The first time I ever saw Bobby, I believed in him. And he's just starting to fulfill the promise.
2: Right, Steve. Yes, indeed. Bobby, let's cross the hall to our studio and learn how your courage won out over long odds and many defeats along the way. Okay? Here we go.
4: I don't know what to say.
6: 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Your Kawartha Oldies.

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1: For the benefit of Wayne Gretzky, my new wife, and our expected child in the new year, it would be beneficial for everyone involved to let me play with the Los Angeles Kings. I'm disappointed about having to leave Edmonton. I truly admire all the fans and respect everyone over the years. But I promise Mess I wouldn't do this.
2: Time Machine.

Well, here's a song that lends itself to the changing of the clocks twice a year. The move to daylight savings time, moving ahead in the spring and falling back to standard time in the fall. There are those who advocate leaving well enough alone. There are too many clocks that we have to alter each and every year. Here's Dr. John. Right place, wrong time. On yourkawarthaoldies.com, the fan.

0: gone.
1: Friends, the word spearmint cannot be trademarked, so there are many spearmint gums on the market. 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It is the Wrigley trademark. Some people call it a spear, some call it an arrow. Whichever you call it, it is the Wrigley trademark and is your guarantee of real chewing enjoyment. So remember,
0: get the package with the spear and you'll know enjoyment's here. 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
2: In our comedy classic spotlight today, the legendary late John Candy of SCTV fame and movies. Some of his best on both screens, big and small. John Candy on the Time Machine.
3: Hello, Roy's Food Repair. Uh-huh. Yeah, eggs. Yeah, we'd fix them. Well, are they broken all the way or are they just cracked? Okay, well, that's good. Just bring them right in. All righty then. Don't worry. Oh, Miss Lerner, how are you today?
4: Oh, pretty good.
3: Well, what do we got here?
4: Oh, take a look at this. Oh, whether
3: boy.
4: Michael or Jennifer, I don't know which, they both denied. Anyway,
3: uh-huh.
4: One of them reached up on the counter and just gouged out a handful of cake.
3: Oh,
4: it's
3: boy.
4: It's for the St. Anne's bake sale, and frankly, you know, I can't bring it in like this.
3: Well, I don't think it's that big a problem. What I'm going to do is I'm going to extract some cake from the center here,
4: uh-huh.
3: and I'll fill in the damaged area.
4: Yeah.
3: With frosting. Boy, oh boy, they really gouged it, huh?
4: Yeah, they really did.
3: Well, what I'll do is I'll smooth it out. I think I got a can of that color in the back. I'll go around the whole perimeter with it. It'll be fixed up for you, no problem.
4: Oh, Roy, really, how can I... Look, you're a peach.
3: Oh, come on.
4: when, you think I could pick it up by 5?
3: How's 4 o'clock?
4: Oh, you kid.
3: Have a good day now. Bye-bye. Bye-bye.
5: Yeah, Rudy.
3: Hi, Rudy. What is it today?
5: Well, it's this piece of cinnamon toast.
3: Uh-huh. Let me take a look.
5: Well, okay, here's what's going, eh? I'm carrying it in the TV room, and next thing I know, whoop, boom, flat on my back. Things on the carpet, buttery side down.
3: Oh, yeah.
5: I think it's got lint and stuff all over it.
3: Oh, you got lots of lint on that.
5: Yeah.
3: A lot of lint. Okay, Rudy, tell you what I'm going to do.
5: Shoot.
3: I'm going to drop this in some liquid nitrogen and freeze it solid.
5: Uh-huh.
3: And I'm going to take it out back, and I'm going to sandblast it.
5: Uh-huh.
3: Just about a millimeter or so, you know, I'll get it right off for you.
5: Okay.
3: Then I'll throw it under the heat lamp. You'll have this toasted and ready to go at about 4 o'clock.
5: Hey, you're a heck of a guy. Thanks for helping
3: okay,
5: me out.
3: Okay, Rudy. You take care.
5: Bye-bye.

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1: Where'd you go?
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1: For the anniversary?
0: This is the fantastic Kawartha Time Machine.
1: You're a fine son, Mark.

0: And now, Time Machine.
1: I was requested to go and take my guitar, which was really terrible. I had to stand up in court with my guitar. It's all these people grilling me and talk about how you write a song, which is really difficult because every song is slightly different anyway. But it did cause a bit of a problem because, especially like in America, the disc jockeys are all on top of it now, pulling every song apart. It's like spot the tune, you know, because so many songs are like so many other songs. We ended up with musicologists in court where we had about 25 songs, all with the same structure and the same notes. What happened, they blew up the what they call motif A, which was da-da-da. They had that blown up about 6 feet square in court, and they were kept talking about these three notes, and the musicologist came on and played like about 15 or 20 songs, all with the same notes. But the judge also was funny, talking to my attorney just last week. He said, well, actually, I like the both of the songs. My attorney said, what are you talking about? You said it was the same song. And the judge said, oh, what I really mean is I like the same song with the two sets of lyrics. So it's, you know, it's something that I had to treat it, you know, positively or negatively. So I decided to do it this way.
2: Time Machine.

0: bring your remarkable powers to bear and enlighten me as to what my future holds.
1: You're aboard the time machine.
2: I'm probably gonna regret this. I need a waitress. You need a job. You like the people here.
1: Don't worry, the oldies.
2: Think that they like you.
0: Now look, Buster.

0: The Kawatha Time Machine remembers.
1: Every one of you undoubtedly has a headache or pain remedy that you swear by. 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One of which is in all probability the remedy you now customarily take to relieve pain. 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A-N-A-C-I-N.
2: Here's the latest weather forecast for Peterborough and the Kawartha Lakes for the next 7 days from the Kawartha Time Machine. Today brings a mix of sun and cloud to Peterborough, along with a slight chance of scattered showers. The afternoon high will reach around 13, before temperatures dip to around zero overnight. Tomorrow the weekend begins a little milder, with a mix of sun and cloud and a chance of showers through the day. Expect a high near 14. Cloudier skies move in Saturday night with periods of rain possible and a low near 4. Sunday stays mostly cloudy with a chance

comes a brighter stretch with a mix of sun and cloud returning. The daytime high should reach around 12, followed by a chilly night near 1. Tuesday continues the cooler spring pattern with partial sunshine and a high close to 14. Evening temperatures fall to around 2 under a partly cloudy sky. Wednesday turns mainly cloudy once again, with daytime temperatures hovering around 14. It will remain cool for mid-May standards. And Thursday appears to bring improving conditions, with partial sunshine and temperatures edging upward into the mid-teens. And that's your weather for Peterborough, the Kawarthas, and the Highlands from the Kawartha Time Machine.

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0: And I-

That's right, time for a Lost and Found Forgotten Fave as we mine the archives for forgotten favorites and classics. This one not forgotten. None of her hits were for Laura Branigan, the late Laura Branigan, who sadly passed away young at the age of 52 in 2004 from a brain aneurysm. But when she sang, she gave it her all, as she did on hits such as TMO and Gloria, perhaps her best known hit. But also this one, Self-Control, as we remember Laura Branigan. Gone from us way too soon. But this is part of her legacy.

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0: Lurch, wouldn't you like to go to that ball just once?
1: You're aboard the time machine.
0: Why doesn't he want to go to that ball? He's becoming progressively shy. Did it ever occur to you that he might not be normal?
1: Kawartha Oldies!
2: Actually, it's a time machine.
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0: And now, time machine.
1: Terry, very cautious, takes a lot of time getting the signal and eyeing the batter, but here comes the pitch. And there she goes. It's a long one to left field that's heading for the wall as Barrett keeps going back, back, back. And you can kiss it goodbye. It's a home run for Mazeroski, and the Pirates win 10-9 to become the new baseball champions of the world.
2: Time machine.

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1: The Kawaka Time Machine remembers.
2: So Forrest is our folk singing guest on today's show, Gordy Lightfoot. Gord, how do you feel about the way the folk songs are booming these days?
3: It's very good, Al. There certainly is a lot of work around for folk singers, and it's becoming quite evident. A lot of our more commercial-type folk songs are becoming quite evident in the hit parade.
2: Do you have any immediate plans for making recordings yourself now?
3: I'm working on a session right now while we're preparing it, and we should have it done, I think, before long.
2: You also write folk songs, don't you?
3: I write folk and country and western chiefly. As a matter of fact, I had one last year called Remember Me, I'm the One, which was very big across Canada for a year or so.
2: Well, next time you do a recording session, I suppose you'll be recording some of your own songs, will you not?
3: Definitely, yes.
2: Well, I hope they turn out real well for you.
4: Here's the latest weather forecast for Peterborough and the Kawartha Lakes for the next 7 days from the Kawartha Time Machine. Today brings a mix of sun and cloud to Peterborough, along with a slight chance of scattered showers. The afternoon high will reach around 13, before temperatures dip to around zero overnight. Tomorrow the weekend begins a little milder, with a mix of sun and cloud and a chance of showers through the day. Expect a high near 14. Cloudier skies move in Saturday night with periods of rain possible and a low near 4. Sunday stays mostly cloudy with a chance of showers lingering through the region. Afternoon temperatures should climb to around 13, with overnight lows settling near 3. Monday brings a brighter stretch with a mix of sun and cloud returning. The daytime high should reach around 12, followed by a chilly night near 1. Tuesday continues the cooler spring pattern with partial sunshine and a high close to 14. Evening temperatures fall to around 2 under a partly cloudy sky. Wednesday turns mainly cloudy once again, with daytime temperatures hovering around 14. It will remain cool for mid-May standards. And Thursday appears to bring improving conditions, with partial sunshine and temperatures edging upward into the mid-teens. And that's your weather for Peterborough, the Kawarthas, and the Highlands from the Kawartha Time Machine.

0: I need a waitress. 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
3: Well, I think I finally found me a surefire way to forget. 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It's foolproof. 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Anyway, here I am walking toward where the cold, dark water flows, 'cause all it takes is

free from all this heartache and regret, and free from pining for the love I can't forget. 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
1: I have a dream that one day this nation will rise up and live out the true meaning of its creed. We hold these truths to be self-evident, that all men are created equal. I have a dream that one day on the red hills of Georgia, the sons of former slaves and the sons of former slave owners will be able to sit down together at the table of brotherhood. I have a dream that one day, even the state of Mississippi, a state sweltering with the heat of injustice, sweltering with the heat of oppression, will be transformed into an oasis of freedom and justice. I have a dream that my four little children will one day live in a nation where they will not be judged by the color of their skin, but by the content of their character. I have a dream today. I have a dream that one day, down in Alabama, with its vicious racists, with its governor having his lips dripping with the words of interposition and nullification, one day right there in Alabama, little black boys and black girls will be able to join hands with little white boys and white girls as sisters and brothers. I have a dream today. I have a dream that one day every valley shall be exalted, and every hill and mountain shall be made low, the rough places will be made plain, and the crooked places will be made straight, and the glory of the Lord shall be revealed, and all flesh shall see it together. This is our hope. This is a faith that I go back to the South with. With this faith, we will be able to hew out of the mountain of despair a stone of hope. With this faith, we will be able to transform the jangling discords of our nation into a beautiful symphony of brotherhood. With this faith, we will be able to work together, to pray together, to struggle together, to go to jail together, to stand up for freedom together, knowing that we will be free one day. This will be the day when all of God's children will be able to sing with new meaning, "My country, tears of thee. Sweet land of liberty, of thee I sing. Land where my fathers died, land of the pilgrim's pride. From every mountainside, let freedom ring. And if America is to be a great nation, this must become true. So let freedom ring from the prodigious hilltops of New Hampshire. Let freedom ring from the mighty mountains of New York. Let freedom ring from the heightening Alleghenies of Pennsylvania. Let freedom ring from the snow-capped Rockies of Colorado. Let freedom ring from the curvaceous slopes of California. But not only that, let freedom ring from Stone Mountain of Georgia. Let freedom ring from Lookout Mountain of Tennessee. Let freedom ring from every hill and molehill of Mississippi, from every mountainside. Let freedom ring, and when this happens, when we allow freedom ring, when we let it ring from every village and every hamlet, from every state and every city, we will be able to speed up that day when all of God's children, black men and white men, Jews and Gentiles, Protestants and Catholics, will be able to join hands and sing in the words of the old Negro spiritual, "Free at last, free at last. Thank God Almighty, we are free at last."
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0: 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John Candy on the Time Machine.
1: Where do you live?
2: In the city.
1: Do you have a house?
2: Apartment.
1: Own or rent?
2: Rent.
1: What do you do for a living?
2: Lots of things.
1: Where's your office?
2: I don't have one.
1: How come?
2: I don't need one.
1: Where's your wife?
2: Don't have one.
1: How come?
2: It's a long story.
1: Do you have kids?
2: No, I don't.
1: How come?
2: It's an even longer story.
1: Are you my dad's brother?
2: What's your record for consecutive questions asked?
1: 38.
2: I'm your dad's brother, all right.
1: You have much more hair in your nose than my dad.
2: How nice of you to notice.
1: I'm a kid, that's my job.

0: Nothing could be grander than to be in Louisiana.
1: In the morning, in the morning.
0: Mississippi, if it was the Mississippi.
2: I just love the power women have when they sit in a room together and celebrate how awesome they are. And you could feel the energy right from the moment the first group walked through the door.
3: Women in business were celebrated at Trent's Great Hall yesterday at the second annual Luminary Awards, where women in business and other endeavors were celebrated. And the CEO and GM of the Peterborough Kawartha Chamber of Commerce did indeed pick up on the pride, the enthusiasm, and the vibe as nominees and guests entered the Great Hall yesterday. That's because women in business, so says Sue Dunkley of Susie Homemaker, are unique in their own way.
4: It's a very different playing field for women in business versus men in business, and we have sometimes a little higher ladder we have to climb. But what I really love about this event is that we're specifically recognizing women.
2: This is really about the power and the light these women shine. It's really women taking action to make the world brighter.
3: Among the honorees, Michelle Nyan of the New Canadian Center, Chastely Kiepfer of the Cherry Duck Vineyard and Kitchen Pharmacy, with an F, Leanne Crump from the Kawartha Family Health Clinic, Ashley Flynn, owner and operator of BlackRock Developments, and Jenny Lawson of Havelock Metal. Lois Tuffin was the recipient of the Catalyst Award, and local geriatrician Dr. Jenny Ingram was honored with the Legacy Award.
5: It's been a very heartwarming experience. Building a business and contributing to society and building programs is not something that comes quickly and easily. I'm delighted that the causes I espouse are going to be front and center.
3: Ingram, whose mantra is "Don't retire, repurpose," is the director, producer, and driving force behind the local documentary film Silent Battles, about the strain on family members trying to care for loved ones suffering from dementia at home with little to no support. The documentary was a featured entry of the Reframe Film Festival back in the winter months. Ingram tells me she's headed down to Queen's Park on Monday to further advocate for provincial supports for families caring for loved ones with dementia at home. Good morning from the Kawartha Time Machine here in the Eastern Time Zone, where local news is all we do. This is Gordon Gibb, and from Peterborough, the Kawartha Lakes and the Haliburton Highlands, today's headlines for Friday, May the 8th. From Peterborough overnight, more arena talk, whereas His Worship the Mayor, Jeff Leal, reports there has been an expression of interest on the part of at least one equity partner and possibly more private investors who come forward since City Council voted in committee on Monday to agree to $57 million as the potential city share, about a third of the overall cost, to build a new sports and event center. On Monday night, Kevin Duguay mentioned that such a signal on the part of the city in support of the project was vital. Without it, investors would stay on the sidelines. Here's Duguay on Monday night.
6: I'm wondering how it will be possible to entice and consider a private sector investment. We're saying we have an idea, we're thinking about building a new events and sports facility, but we're not prepared to commit funding. We're going to have a devil of a time securing any funding from our upper levels of government and enticing private sector to be involved.
7: I hope that we move through on some of these things that are here in this motion, but certainly not pre-committing $57 million of taxpayers' money. We have done absolutely nothing. I don't know where the business plan is for this.
8: We've kicked this down the cans, down the road since 2015. I don't know how much longer you can defer a project of this magnitude that, in my view, would be transformational for the community.
3: Keith Riel and Gary Baldwin weighing in on that as well. With Council's preliminary support of a $57 million city earmark for the project, Leal says a private investor or investors have indeed stepped up with expressions of interest, although he said it's premature to identify any of them. Council's vote on the funding still requires a ratification vote at full council. In the meantime, the city also says the Memorial Center at 70 years old is still viable and remains up for concerts and events and such, but not the large-scale concerts such as those akin to the failed Offspring concert back in the winter months, which had to be moved to Oshawa due to a safety risk to the roof related to tens of thousands of pounds of heavy rigging required to be hung from the roof. Those major acts will need to bypass the Memorial Center for that reason. On the hustings, more on the municipal election notebook. Jen Lacey has thrown her hat into the ring for a Monaghan ward. And Leslie Parnell has indeed filed her papers as of yesterday for what could be her fifth term on council representing Otonabee ward. Parnell was first elected in 2010. So far, newcomer Chris Potter is the only other hopeful vying for Otonabee ward. The other incumbent besides Parnell, Kevin Duguay, has yet to file. And at his formal mayoral campaign launch on Wednesday evening, tenured councilmember Keith Riel outlined the primary reasons why he is running for mayor.
9: Well, I think it's not just that I was born and raised here, but he says one of the reasons I ran for council because I love my city and I want it to really prosper. I was lucky enough to go to school here, get a job here, get married, buy a home, raise a couple of kids, retire. I want that for everybody.
3: And our thanks to Global News Peterborough for the audio. In other news of note, Peterborough Regional Health Center has done the first patient procedure using the new endoscopic ultrasound technology that has now been successfully rolled out at the hospital. The procedure was recently performed, marking the launch of the highly specialized tech within the hospital's gastroenterology program. From Lindsay and the K-Lakes, the city is currently seeking public input to inform future initiatives, regulatory approaches, and strategies related to single, detached residential dwellings that are used for accessory dwelling units, room rentals, and other housing arrangements to accommodate multiple occupants. The high occupancy housing survey will inform the city moving forward and can be found on the Jump in Kawartha Lakes portal and will be active until May 22nd. Janet Fotheringham is the newest funeral director at Riverside Funeral Home and Cremation Center in Lindsay. From a young age, she would often tell people that she was going to be a mortician one day. However, at the time, the industry was very male-dominated back in the day, so she felt it would never happen, but it has. Fotheringham is a former doula. From the Highlands, Minden Hills continues its cleanup strategy following the serious floods experienced this spring. Roadside pickup of sandbags have been ongoing since Tuesday. People are being asked to move sandbags to the roadside, but not on the road itself. The township will also have a limited quantity of 50 so-called cleanup kits available, suitable for general household cleaning only, and not to be used for mold remediation. Kits will be available for pickup at the Minden Community Center on Parkside Street, upper level, available on a first-come, first-served basis. And that happens on May 11th from 5 till 7, and May 12th from 9 until 2. The township added that Lakelands Public Health has important info available related to flooding on their website. The township itself has information sheets with details on the cleanup at www.mindenhills.ca/flooding2026. Those are your headlines for Friday, May 8th, with source material today from the Peterborough Examiner, Global News Peterborough, Harrison Perkins Media, the Lindsay Advocate, and the Highlander. Still ahead, the Kawartha Sports Beat.
10: Adventure and romance are calling you. Come to the South Pacific. Come to the islands of paradise. But beware. At any moment, paradise can become an inferno. ABC TV proudly presents James Michener's outstanding series of hour-long dramas, Adventures in Paradise, starring Gardner McKay in the rugged, virile portrayal that has made him one of television's outstanding personalities. Captain Adam Troy of the schooner Tiki, who knew the sea was like a woman.
11: Hey, do you believe in mermaids?
10: Fascinating, unforgettable, dangerous. So follow him.

0: in the Kawartha Sports Machine, the Peterborough Century 21 Lakers beefed up their defensive core with the addition of Liam Patton on Wednesday night. Lakers swung a trade to acquire the 6'1", 200-pound right-shot defender, as well as a 2027 fifth-round draft pick from the Brampton Excelsiors, in exchange for former Junior A Laker Michael Blamires. Patton played for the Philadelphia Wings this past season, where Lakers offensive coordinator Tracy Kolusky was an assistant coach. Peterborough Pete's alumnus Steve Yzerman is ranked number 8 on the Canadian Hockey League's top 50 players of the past 50 years, as revealed by the CHL yesterday. Yzerman is one of 5 Pete's or Peterborough minor hockey alums on the list. Chris Pronger and Larry Murphy are also on that list. And Peterborough Speedway has their free admission event planned for tomorrow night at the Speedway. Drivers will be testing their cars and checking out the cobwebs. There could be a bit of rain tomorrow evening, but the chance of that rain is minimal, only about 30%. And with that, you're up to date on what's been happening in the Kawartha region and the Haliburton Highlands. Gordon Gibb reporting. Still ahead, your Kawartha regional weather forecast for the weekend and more. From the Time Machine.
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0: weather. We have a 30% chance of showers today, 13 for the high, the UV index high at 6. Overnight tonight, mainly cloudy, with again a 30% chance of showers this evening, but clearing overnight, a low of 0. For the weekend, tomorrow, a mix of sun and cloud. There is a 40% chance of showers late in the afternoon with the risk of a thunderstorm, with a high of 16. UV index high at 6. In the evening and overnight, we have showers, possible a low of 4. For Sunday, Mother's Day, it'll be cloudy with a slight chance of rain at 30%, 13 for the high, a low of 3. Monday, sun cloud mix and 12, a low of 1. Tuesday, more of the same, sun cloud mix and 14, a low of 2. For Wednesday, back to the clouds, 14 for the high, showers overnight. Wednesday, a low of 6. And for Thursday, a mix of sun and cloud with a 60% chance of shower activity and a forecast high of 18. That is our seasonal norm temperature-wise for daytime hours at this time of year.
1: Morning. What's the news? Not much. Morning.

There is Vlad and Cousin Mary on a fantastic Friday. Perhaps not as fantastic as we otherwise would hope it would be, but still, the weekend beckons, and welcome to it. Hear the Hollies.

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4: For May the 8th, here's your almanac. Martha Wainwright is 50 today. Enrique Iglesias is 51. Philip Bailey, who did the Easy Lover in concert with Phil Collins, he's 75. The late John Fred of the Playboy Band, born in 1941. The late Ricky Nelson in 1940. He, of course, died on New Year's Eve, 1985, in a plane crash. Tony Tennille is 86 today. And Sir David Attenborough is 100. Good for him. On film 1958, the classic horror film Dracula is released, starring Christopher Lee as the vampire alongside Peter Cushing and Terence Fisher, the director. 1963, the first James Bond film, Dr. No, starring Sean Connery, premieres in North America. In music, 2014, Chuck Berry was named as one of the 2014 Polar Music Prize laureates. 2008, we lost Eddie Arnold to natural causes 1 week before his 90th birthday. 2006, the Rolling Stones had to call off their forthcoming European tour after Keith Richards underwent emergency brain surgery. He had suffered a mild concussion at 62 after climbing a coconut tree in Fiji and fell. Okay. 1993, Mark Knopfler received an honorary music doctorate from the University of Newcastle upon Tyne in England. 1982, Vangelis went to number one with the theme to Chariots of Fire, his only number one hit. 1976, John Sebastian was at number one with Welcome Back, theme from the TV series Welcome Back, Cotter. Same day in 76, ABBA scored their third number one single with Fernando. The song went on to become their biggest selling single of all time, sales of more than 10 million. The working title of the song was Tango. In 1965, filming began for Bob Dylan's Subterranean Homesick Blues. Took place at the side of the Savoy Hotel in London. Actors in the background included Allen Ginsberg, and Donovan helped write the cue cards that you see in that film, which we will post on Facebook today. Bob Dylan, 1965, filming Subterranean Homesick Blues. With all those cue cards that Donovan helped to pen.

We know what they say about friendships. You can tell a good friend when times get tough and they hang around. Here's BJ Thomas.

0: And now, Time Machine.
1: This 17-year-old, 115-pound high school girl has caused more excitement in Toronto than anything since the end of World War II. Dozens of reporters on land, in boats, and in planes have been following the progress of Marilyn Bell across Lake Ontario. Through the day, a fleet of boats have circled, and sometimes as many as four planes have been overhead at one time. Minute by minute, reports have been flowing in. Reports that she's barely able to move, semi-conscious, and then, following hard on this, that she's back almost to her full, steady beat of 52 strokes a minute. When she entered the water at 11:20 last night at Youngstown, Ohio, the lake temperature was almost warm, 68 degrees. By noon today, this had dropped to 65, a little chilly for long-distance work. But it's dropped further still to a low, perhaps a dangerous low. Latest reading taken from one of the boats following Marilyn shows 51 degrees. And dropping temperatures haven't been the only things against this 17-year-old swimmer. A wind gusting at times as high as 20 miles an hour has been whipping the lake into 4-foot waves, which sometimes cause Marilyn to disappear from sight of those in the boats. But I've just been told in a radio message from the boats that she's still in there, still swimming. In fact, she seems to have regained some of her original power.
2: Well, I'm a wee bit stiff, but I'm not too tired now. It's wearing off. I had a good sleep last night, and I feel pretty well.
3: How many strokes did you take across the lake?
2: Well, I hear it was close to 70,000, I think.
3: You didn't count them as you went?
2: No.
3: Well, there were these stories that at times you were floating in a semi-conscious state, and that you were kicking about once in 5 minutes and that sort of thing. What truth was there in them?
2: Well, at one time, I wasn't kicking at all. I guess more than once, because my legs went numb on me. About 7 or 8 o'clock in the morning. And from then on, I didn't kick too much. Well, at times, they'd feel better and I'd kick them. If I kicked them hard enough, the stiffness would work out, you know, and then they'd be all right.
3: Well, were you ever really semi-conscious?
2: Well, I don't remember finishing.
4: Time machine.
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1: I just love the power women have when they sit in a room together and celebrate how awesome they are. And you could feel the energy right from the moment the first group walked through the door.
2: Women in business were celebrated at Trent's Great Hall yesterday at the second annual Luminary Awards, where women in business and other endeavors were celebrated. And the CEO and GM of the Peterborough Kawartha Chamber of Commerce did indeed pick up on the pride, the enthusiasm, and the vibe as nominees and guests entered the Great Hall yesterday. That's because women in business, so says Sue Dunkley of Susie Homemaker, are unique in their own way.
3: It's a very different playing field for women in business versus men in business, and we have sometimes a little higher ladder we have to climb. But what I really love about this event is that we're specifically recognizing women.
1: This is really about the power and the light these women shine. It's really women taking action to make the world brighter.
2: Among the honorees, Michelle Nyan of the New Canadian Centre, Chastely Kiepfer of the Cherry Duck Vineyard and Kitchen Pharmacy, with an F, Leanne Crump from the Kawartha Family Health Clinic, Ashley Flynn, owner and operator of Black Rock Developments, and Jenny Lawson of Havelock Metal. Lois Tuffin was the recipient of the Catalyst Award, and local geriatrician Dr. Jenny Ingram was honored with the Legacy Award.
4: It's been a very heartwarming experience. Building a business and contributing to society and building programs is not something that comes quickly and easily. I'm delighted that the causes I espouse are going to be front and center.
2: Ingram, whose mantra is "Don't retire, repurpose," is the director, producer, and driving force behind the local documentary film Silent Battles, about the strain on family members trying to care for loved ones suffering from dementia at home with little to no support. The documentary was a featured entry of the Reframe Film Festival back in the winter months. Ingram tells me she's headed down to Queen's Park on Monday to further advocate for provincial supports for families caring for loved ones with dementia at home. Good morning from the Kawartha Time Machine here in the Eastern Time Zone, where local news is all we do. This is Gordon Gibb, and from Peterborough, the Kawartha Lakes, and the Haliburton Highlands, today's headlines for Friday, May the 8th. From Peterborough overnight, more arena talk. Whereas His Worship the Mayor, Jeff Leal, reports there has been an expression of interest on the part of at least one equity partner and possibly more private investors who come forward since City Council voted in committee on Monday to agree to $57 million as the potential city share, about a third of the overall cost, to build a new sports and event center. On Monday night, Kevin Duguay mentioned that such a signal on the part of the city in support of the project was vital. Without it, investors would stay on the sidelines. Here's Duguay on Monday night.
5: I'm wondering how it will be possible to entice and consider a private sector investment. We're saying we have an idea. We're thinking about building a new events and sports facility, but we're not prepared to commit funding. We're going to have a devil of a time securing any funding from our upper levels of government and enticing private sector to be involved.
6: I hope that we move through on some of these things that are here in this motion, but certainly not pre-committing $57 million of taxpayers' money. We have done absolutely nothing. I don't know where the business plan is for this.
7: We've kicked this down the cans, down the road since 2015. I don't know how much longer you can defer a project of this magnitude that, in my view, would be transformational for the community.
2: Keith Riel and Gary Baldwin weighing in on that as well. With Council's preliminary support of a $57 million city earmark for the project, Leal says a private investor or investors have indeed stepped up with expressions of interest, although he said it's premature to identify any of them. Council's vote on the funding still requires a ratification vote at full council. In the meantime, the city also says the Memorial Center at 70 years old is still viable and remains up for concerts and events and such, but not the large-scale concerts such as those akin to the failed Offspring concert back in the winter months, which had to be moved to Oshawa due to a safety risk to the roof related to tens of thousands of pounds of heavy rigging required to be hung from the roof. Those major acts will need to bypass the Memorial Center for that reason. On the hustings, more in the municipal election notebook, Jen Lacey has thrown her hat into the ring for a Monaghan ward And Leslie Parnell has indeed filed her papers as of yesterday for what could be her fifth term on council representing Otonabee Ward. Parnell was first elected in 2010. So far, newcomer Chris Potter is the only other hopeful vying for Otonabee Ward. The other incumbent besides Parnell, Kevin Duguay, has yet to file. And at his formal mayoral campaign launch on Wednesday evening, tenured councilmember Keith Riel outlined the primary reasons why he is running for mayor.
8: Well, I think it's not just that I was born and raised here, but he says one of the reasons I ran for council because I love my city and I want it to really prosper. I was lucky enough to go to school here, get a job here, get married, buy a home, raise a couple of kids, retire. I want that for everybody.
2: And our thanks to Global News Peterborough for the audio. In other news of note, Peterborough Regional Health Center has done the first patient procedure using the new endoscopic ultrasound technology that has now been successfully rolled out at the hospital. The procedure was recently performed, marking the launch of the highly specialized tech within the hospital's gastroenterology program. From Lindsay and the K-Lakes, the city is currently seeking public input to inform future initiatives, regulatory approaches, and strategies related to single detached residential dwellings that are used for accessory dwelling units, room rentals, and other housing arrangements to accommodate multiple occupants. The high occupancy housing survey will inform the city moving forward and can be found on the Jump in Kawartha Lakes portal and will be active until May 22nd. Janet Fotheringham is the newest funeral director at Riverside Funeral Home and Cremation Center in Lindsay. From a young age, she would often tell people that she was going to be a mortician one day. However, at the time, the industry was very male-dominated back in the day, so she felt it would never happen, but it has. Fotheringham is a former doula. From the Highlands, Minden Hills continues its cleanup strategy following the serious floods experienced this spring. Roadside pickup of sandbags have been ongoing since Tuesday. People are being asked to move sandbags to the roadside, but not on the road itself. The township will also have a limited quantity of 50 so-called cleanup kits available, suitable for general household cleaning only, and not to be used for mold remediation. Kits will be available for pickup at the Minden Community Center on Parkside Street, upper level, available on a first-come, first-served basis. And that happens on May 11th from 5 till 7, and May 12th from 9 until 2. The township added that Lakelands Public Health has important info available related to flooding on their website. The township itself has information sheets with details on the cleanup at www.mindenhills.ca/flooding2026. Those are your headlines for Friday, May 8th, with source material today from the Peterborough Examiner, Global News Peterborough, Harrison Perkins Media, The Lindsay Advocate, and The Highlander. Still ahead, the Kawartha Sports Beat.
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11: Kremski had it, lost it. Eisenman picks it up. Eisenman moving. Blue line chance.
2: From the Kawartha Sports Machine, the Peterborough Century 21 Lakers beefed up their defensive core with the addition of Liam Patton on Wednesday night. Lakers swung a trade to acquire the 6'1", 200-pound right shot defender, as well as a 2027 fifth-round draft pick from the Brampton Excelsiors, in exchange for former Junior A Laker Michael Blamires. Patton played for the Philadelphia Wings this past season, where Lakers offensive coordinator Tracy Kolesky was an assistant coach.
12: Peterborough Pete's alumnus Steve Yzerman is ranked number 8 on the Canadian Hockey League's top 50 players of the past 50 years, as revealed by the CHL yesterday. Yzerman is one of the 5 Pete's or Peterborough minor hockey alums on the list. Chris Pronger and Larry Murphy are also on that list. And Peterborough Speedway has their free admission event planned for tomorrow night at the Speedway. Drivers will be testing their cars and checking out the cobwebs. There could be a bit of rain tomorrow evening, but the chance of that rain is minimal, only about 30%. And with that, you're up to date on what's been happening in the Kawartha region and the Halliburton Highlands. Gordon Gibb reporting. Still ahead, your Kawartha regional weather forecast for the weekend and more from the Time Machine.
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12: The Way We Were. Remembering Little John from CKPT.
22: Oh, we're going, we don't need roads.
12: A visit with John Merry is seen today, the popular morning man from 1420 CKPT from the early 1970s until the early 1990s. In this archive, we hear John highlight various community events, a reference to the late Ron McFarlane, and the Pete's third consecutive appearance in the Memorial Cup, having won the big prize the year before. Now, this archive is not the best quality. We've cleaned it up as much as we can. But nonetheless, the charm and community commitment of Little John shines through nonetheless from the 1st of May in 1980.
23: Wynnum Jennings at 20 minutes to 9 on the first day of May. It's 10 degrees, 50 Fahrenheit, and promising, real promising for the weekend. Sunny periods will appear today. The sun has already tried to make one appearance in the downtown area for about half second. And we're looking for a temperature range of 15 to 18 degrees. Great jogging weather, so get out and do it. The Hastings and the Prince Edward Regiment Pipe Bands having a rummage sale this Saturday at the Armory on Murray Street. Of course, you can't miss it. Such a big, big building. The rummage sale is at 10 a.m. The first Millbrook Parents Auxiliary is having a bookmark. That's tomorrow at noon. And also this Saturday morning at 9:30 a.m. at Mick Mulder's insurance office in Millbrook. The Rena Elementary Christian School is having a promotional banquet this Saturday night at 6:30, and that's at Adam Scott. Here's the name to remember for Rocky McFarland later this afternoon. Our McDonald's Sports celebrities of the day, the Ennismore Adam B. hockey team, who defeated Little Britain 5-1 to win the Tri-County Championship. That is by Chalawa, and it's called Hop, Skip, and Jump at 14 and a half before 9. The 534 Squadron of the Royal Canadian Air Cadets is having a rummage sale this Saturday morning at 9:30, and that will be at the Air Force Club on King Street. And, of course, for the third consecutive year, the Peets will be representing Ontario at the Memorial Cup. Whether the play-by-play action of all the Peets games from Brandon and Regina on CKPT. The first game, by the way, Sunday, the Peets will be taking on the Regina Pats. The game is in Brandon, Manitoba. The broadcast will start at 10 to 9. The pregame show here on CKPT brought to you in part by the Miss Diana Restaurant and Tavern in the Market Plaza and by Lift Block Fiberglass Products Limited, 639 the Kingsway. 12 minutes to 9 with Little John. As we bring in a new month together, the 1st of May today, the Kinsman Super Bingo being held at the Memorial Center tomorrow night at 7:30. And please remember, members of the Auxiliary of the Royal Canadian Legion Branch 402 are having a bingo at 8 o'clock tonight at the Legion Hall in Millbrook. The temperature at the square is 10 Celsius, 50 Fahrenheit. It is overcast now, but Greater Rockton Weather Office has promised us some sunny periods today with a high of 15 to 18 degrees. There is maybe a chance of some isolated afternoon showers. Sunny tomorrow with cloudy periods. Weekend looks very promising.
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4: So I used to be pretty incredible myself when I lived in Brooklyn.
24: Really? What happened?
4: I moved to Manhattan.
25: This is Tony Manero. He's got the looks. He's got the guts. He's got the moves. Now, all he needs are the breaks.
26: Oh, you think that because you're on a show and I'm not, that's competition,
24: yeah.
26: Right? It ain't competition.
24: Well, what is it?
26: Envy.
25: If he's going to get to the top.
26: Can you be sure that's ever going to happen?
25: He's going to take everything he's got.
27: You want to dance here? You follow my rules. Because I'm going to push you until you think you're going to die.
25: Paramount Pictures presents John Travolta in a Robert Stigwood production. A Sylvester Stallone film. Staying Alive.
27: Break. You ain't got the moves for Broadway.
26: Oh, I ain't got the moves, right?
27: Oh, really?
28: Then I'm never gonna give you up for someone else's love.
26: I love you, Jackie.
29: Guys like you aren't relationships. You're exercise.
30: The man in you. Bring out the man in me.
31: If you're hot over somebody, I don't want to always hear about it.
26: Just respect the dancing, that's all.
31: Yeah. And her legs and her face and it.
26: Come on, the girl's got like an abundance of talent.
27: I've never been asked to leave before.
32: Oh, don't take it personally.
27: Well, how can I not? There's nobody else here in the room.
31: But you can't treat me like this anymore.
26: I promise it'll never happen again.
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0: 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Staying alive.
1: Here's your Checkmate weather report.
2: We have a 30% chance of showers today, 13 for the high, the UV index high at 6. Overnight tonight, mainly cloudy, with again a 30% chance of showers this evening, but clearing overnight, a low of 0. For the weekend, tomorrow, a mix of sun and cloud, there is a 40% chance of showers late in the afternoon with the risk of a thunderstorm, with a high of 16. UV index high at 6. In the evening and overnight, we have showers, possible a low of 4. For Sunday, Mother's Day, it'll be cloudy with a slight chance of rain at 30%, 13 for the high, a low of 3. Monday, sun cloud mix and 12, a low of 1. Tuesday, more of the same, sun cloud mix and 14, a low of 2. For Wednesday, back to the clouds, 14 for the high, showers overnight Wednesday, a low of 6. And for Thursday, a mix of sun and cloud with a 60% chance of shower activity and a forecast high of 18. That is our seasonal norm temperature-wise for daytime hours at this time of year.
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0: Elvis Presley and Devil in Disguise, reading Rod Stewart's biography. Fascinating story, if you ever see it on the shelves anywhere. Rod them on. 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

0: as SNL continues its 51st season, we look back at the very first season of Saturday Night Live, the Mother's Day episode, starring Madeline Kahn as the guest host and Carly Simon as the musical guest. We reminisce today of SNL's past.
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John Belushi, Chevy Chase, Jane Curtin, Garrett Morris, Lorraine Newman, and Gilda Radner. Ladies and gentlemen,

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It's Mother's Day very soon, in a half hour or so. It'll be Mother's Day, and what can we do? I mean, you know, there just doesn't seem to be any way to repay, you know, what a person's mother gives. I mean, you know, my mother gave me birth. I don't know about yours. And you know, and I gave her a scarf. And sometimes she gives me strength and I give her nothing. And it's very upsetting. And I didn't do anything this time because I've been so busy. So I do have this wonderful opportunity, and perhaps I could speak for all of you, in singing a little something to Mother. And here it is.

peaches for the 100 things she gave me. E is for everything she gave me. R is for the rest of the things she gave me.

Well, this, of course, turned out to be a monster hit for ABBA. Came out 2 years after their debut single, Waterloo, that came out back in 74, and then SOS in 75, and in 1976. Took the world by storm with Fernando, a song that crossed all formats. ABBA, from your KawarthaOldies.com, the fantastic Kawartha Time Machine.

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1: The national debate, live and in color from Confederation Hall in the West Block of the Parliament Buildings in Ottawa. 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
2: The participants are the Prime Minister, the Right Honourable Pierre Trudeau, leader of the Liberal Party, the Honourable Robert Stanfield, leader of the Progressive Conservative Party, Mr. T.C. Douglas, leader of the New Democratic Party, and Mr. Réal Caouette, leader of the Réunion Créditiste. Well, now for the opening statements, and first, Mr. Trudeau.
3: Good evening, ladies and gentlemen. Democracy is essentially an exchange of ideas between those who govern and those who are governed. And a good government can only exist if there is this kind of exchange of ideas, this kind of confrontation between those who aspire to lead the people. I believe in this Canada. I believe in this very exciting and growing country of ours. I know there are problems. I know these problems affect especially the poor, those who don't have enough houses, the old people who can't make ends meet, those who don't find enough jobs. This is why we have governments and a democracy, in order that the people be able to express these problems, in order that those who govern them be able to discuss the solutions. And it's in this sense that we can have a good government, if we share not only the problems but the hopes for the future. And this is what we want to do in this election, and this is what we hope we will be doing in the future.
2: Thank you, Mr. Stanfield. Your opening statement, please.
4: We have a housing crisis in our country, and we have presented specific policies to meet this crisis, to help the ordinary Canadian acquire a home, to ease the load somewhat on the tenant caught by escalating rentals, and to create more jobs through more housing starts.
2: Thank you, Mr. Stanfield. Now, Mr. Douglas, your opening statement, please.
5: These are troubled times in which we live. The world around us is racked with dissension and violence. Here in Canada, so far, we have escaped these dangers. But all of us are concerned about our country and its future. We're disturbed because of the danger of disintegration from within and the threat of absorption from without. We are disturbed because Canadians in some regions have less social and economic opportunities than those in others. We are disturbed because our economy is not expanding fast enough to find jobs for all our people, and because some 500,000 Canadians live below the poverty line.
0: Time machine.

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1: I just love the power women have when they sit in a room together and celebrate how awesome they are. And you could feel the energy right from the moment the first group walked through the door.
2: Women in business were celebrated at Trent's Great Hall yesterday at the second annual Luminary Awards, where women in business and other endeavors were celebrated. And the CEO and GM of the Peterborough Kawartha Chamber of Commerce did indeed pick up on the pride, the enthusiasm, and the vibe as nominees and guests entered the Great Hall yesterday. That's because women in business, so says Sue Dunkley of Susie Homemaker, are unique in their own way.
3: It's a very different playing field for women in business versus men in business, and we have sometimes a little higher ladder we have to climb. But what I really love about this event is that we're specifically recognizing women.
1: This is really about the power and the light these women shine. It's really women taking action to make the world brighter.
2: Among the honorees, Michelle Nyan of the New Canadian Center, Chastely Kiepfer of the Cherry Duck Vineyard and Kitchen Pharmacy, with an F, Leanne Crump from the Kawartha Family Health Clinic, Ashley Flynn, owner and operator of Black Rock Developments, and Jenny Lawson of Havelock Metal. Lois Tuffin was the recipient of the Catalyst Award, and local geriatrician Dr. Jenny Ingram was honored with the Legacy Award.
4: It's been a very heartwarming experience. Building a business and contributing to society and building programs is not something that comes quickly and easily. I'm delighted that the causes I espouse are going to be front and center.
2: Ingram, whose mantra is "Don't retire, repurpose," is the director, producer, and driving force behind the local documentary film Silent Battles, about the strain on family members trying to care for loved ones suffering from dementia at home with little to no support. The documentary was a featured entry of the Reframe Film Festival back in the winter months. Ingram tells me she's headed down to Queen's Park on Monday to further advocate for provincial supports for families caring for loved ones with dementia at home. Good morning from the Kawartha Time Machine here in the Eastern Time Zone, where local news is all we do. This is Gordon Gibbon from Peterborough, the Kawartha Lakes, and the Halliburton Highlands. Today's headlines for Friday, May the 8th. From Peterborough overnight, more arena talk. Whereas His Worship the Mayor, Jeff Leal, reports there has been an expression of interest on the part of at least one equity partner and possibly more private investors who come forward since City Council voted in committee on Monday to agree to $57 million as the potential city share, about a third of the overall cost, to build a new sports and event center. On Monday night, Kevin Duguay mentioned that such a signal on the part of the city in support of the project was vital. Without it, investors would stay on the sidelines. Here's Duguay on Monday night.
5: I'm wondering how it will be possible to entice and consider a private sector investment. We're saying we have an idea, we're thinking about building a new events and sports facility, but we're not prepared to commit funding. We're going to have a devil of a time securing any funding from our upper levels of government and enticing private sector to be involved.
6: I hope that we move through on some of these things that are here in this motion, but certainly not pre-committing $57 million of taxpayers' money. We have done absolutely nothing. I don't know where the business plan is for this.
7: We've kicked this down the road since 2015. I don't know how much longer you can defer a project of this magnitude that, in my view, would be transformational for the community.
2: Keith Riel and Gary Baldwin weighing in on that as well. With Council's preliminary support of a $57 million city earmark for the project, Leal says a private investor or investors have indeed stepped up with expressions of interest, although he said it's premature to identify any of them. Council's vote on the funding still requires a ratification vote at full Council. In the meantime, the city also says the Memorial Center at 70 years old is still viable and remains up for concerts and events and such, but not the large-scale concerts such as those akin to the failed Offspring concert back in the winter months, which had to be moved to Oshawa due to a safety risk to the roof related to tens of thousands of pounds of heavy rigging required to be hung from the roof. Those major acts will need to bypass the Memorial Center for that reason. On the hustings, more in the municipal election notebook, Jen Lacey has thrown her hat into the ring for a Monaghan ward. And Leslie Parnell has indeed filed her papers as of yesterday for what could be her fifth term on council representing Otonabee Ward. Parnell was first elected in 2010. So far, newcomer Chris Potter is the only other hopeful vying for Otonabee Ward. The other incumbent besides Parnell, Kevin Duguay, has yet to file. And at his formal mayoral campaign launch on Wednesday evening, tenured councilmember Keith Riel outlined the primary reasons why he is running for mayor.
8: Well, I think it's not just that I was born and raised here, but one of the reasons I ran for council because I love my city and I want it to really prosper. I was lucky enough to go to school here, get a job here, get married, buy a home, raise a couple of kids, retire. I want that for everybody.
2: And our thanks to Global News Peterborough for the audio. In other news of note, Peterborough Regional Health Center has done the first patient procedure using the new endoscopic ultrasound technology that has now been successfully rolled out at the hospital. The procedure was recently performed, marking the launch of the highly specialized tech within the hospital's gastroenterology program. From Lindsay in the K-Lakes, the city is currently seeking public input to inform future initiatives, regulatory approaches, and strategies related to single detached residential dwellings that are used for accessory dwelling units, room rentals, and other housing arrangements to accommodate multiple occupants. The high occupancy housing survey will inform the city moving forward and can be found on the Jump in Kawartha Lakes portal and will be active until May 22nd. Janet Fotheringham is the newest funeral director at Riverside Funeral Home and Cremation Center in Lindsay. From a young age, she would often tell people that she was going to be a mortician one day. However, at the time, the industry was very male-dominated back in the day, so she felt it would never happen, but it has. Fotheringham is a former doula. From the Highlands, Minden Hills continues its cleanup strategy following the serious floods experienced this spring. Roadside pickup of sandbags have been ongoing since Tuesday. People are being asked to move sandbags to the roadside, but not on the road itself. The township will also have a limited quantity of 50 so-called cleanup kits available, suitable for general household cleaning only, and not to be used for mold remediation. Kits will be available for pickup at the Minden Community Center on Parkside Street, upper level, available on a first-come, first-served basis. And that happens on May 11th from 5 till 7, and May 12th from 9 until 2. The township added that Lakelands Public Health has important info available related to flooding on their website. The township itself has information sheets with details on the cleanup at www.mindenhills.ca/flooding2026. Those are your headlines for Friday, May 8th, with source material today from the Peterborough Examiner, Global News Peterborough, Harrison Perkins Media, The Lindsay Advocate, and The Highlander. Still ahead, the Kawartha Sports Beat.

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0: In the Kawartha Sports Machine, the Peterborough Century 21 Lakers beefed up their defensive core with the addition of Liam Patton on Wednesday night. Lakers swung a trade to acquire the 6'1", 200-pound right-shot defender, as well as a 2027 fifth-round draft pick from the Brampton Excelsiors, in exchange for former Junior A Laker Michael Blamires. Patton played for the Philadelphia Wings this past season, where Lakers offensive coordinator Tracy Kolusky was an assistant coach. Peterborough Pete's alumnus Steve Yzerman is ranked number 8 on the Canadian Hockey League's top 50 players of the past 50 years, as revealed by the CHL yesterday. Yzerman is one of 5 Pete's or Peterborough minor hockey alums on the list. Chris Pronger and Larry Murphy are also on that list. And Peterborough Speedway has their free admission event planned for tomorrow night at the Speedway. Drivers will be testing their cars and shaking out the cobwebs. There could be a bit of rain tomorrow evening, but the chance of that rain is minimal, only about 30%. And with that, you're up to date on what's been happening in the Kawartha region and the Halliburton Highlands. Gordon Gibb reporting. Still ahead, your Kawartha regional weather forecast for the weekend and more from the Time Machine.
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2: You know what the news is. In a minute, you're going to hear the rest of the story.
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4: Well, Gumby, Pokey, Prickle, and Goo, I'm glad I found you. I've invented a remarkable new motor fuel, and I wanted to invite you to my lab tomorrow for a demonstration. Yes.
5: Professor, I'm entering the Flibber 500 race today. Could you bring over some of your new fuel and let us try it out in our car?
4: Of course.
2: The rest of the story. Never before in American history has there been such a presidential election. Oh, I know the historians regularly re-examine the machinations and ramifications of the Lincoln elections and the inglorious quest for the White House by Hayes and Tilden in 1876, after which interminable speeches and debates at last favored the former by a congressional vote. But what about this presidential election of 2000? For weeks, it was too close to call? Or was it? Nope. Somebody's did call it Bush, and confidently, and many days before the actual vote. In fact, many weeks before Florida certified and Gore retreated to impossible dreaming in the courts. Who knew in advance? Well, who ought to have known? The election night analysts ought to have known. Locked up in their rooms full of computers with exit polling data streaming in, those experts should have called the big race cold. Problem was, they should not have called it at all. And the trouble started as the nation would eventually painfully become aware in our own far southeast, handing Florida to Gore early in the evening. I mean, the professional prognosticators misinformed the networks accordingly, and the latter, eager to best one another in reporting results, perhaps even eager to paint more blue on the map, announced that the Sunshine State had gone Democrat, announced that even before the polls had closed. Republicans subsequently and justifiably howled that Bush voters in the panhandle may have been influenced, may have stayed home in despair, and what of states westward, where the polls would be open for hours more? Might undecideds there not hop atop the apparent Gore bandwagon? Of course, by dawn's early light, after Florida results had toggled back and forth through the night, there was much name-calling and blame-assigning. Some networks charged the analysts with jumping the gun. Some analysts reversed the charges, citing that television coverage, which they admitted that they had observed as they prepared their projections, subtly, insidiously influenced their closest calls. But one group had predicted accurately, absolutely. One group had pooled their intellectual resources, and 2-1 predicted Bush. And that same group has been predicting elections since 1956. That's almost half 100 years. Since 1956, it has accurately projected the winner of each and every United States presidential election, including the super close Kennedy victory of 1960. Pundits noisily come and often quietly go, but one particular pre-election poll has called it right 12 straight, demonstrating of those being polled a wisdom, how should we say this, a wisdom beyond their years. For the voters in that perennially precise pre-election election, in all of the United States and the District of Columbia, they voted 2-1 for George W. Bush, reliably reflecting the final outcome of the confounding election. These were all pre-voting age school children, grades 4 and up, participants in our nation's oldest kids' poll, which is held every 4 years. The voters are the readers of the publication Weekly Reader. And now you know the rest of the story.
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13: Here's your Checkmate weather report.
14: We have a 30% chance of showers today, 13 for the high, the UV index high at 6. Overnight tonight, mainly cloudy, with again a 30% chance of showers this evening, but clearing overnight, a low of 0. For the weekend, tomorrow, a mix of sun and cloud. There is a 40% chance of showers late in the afternoon with the risk of a thunderstorm, with a high of 16. UV index high at 6. In the evening and overnight, we have showers, possible a low of 4. For Sunday, Mother's Day, it'll be cloudy with a slight chance of rain of 30%, 13 for the high, a low of 3. Monday, sun cloud mix and 12, a low of 1. Tuesday, more of the same, sun cloud mix and 14, a low of 2. For Wednesday, back to the clouds, 14 for the high, showers overnight Wednesday, a low of 6. And for Thursday, a mix of sun and cloud with a 60% chance of shower activity and a forecast high of 18. That is our seasonal norm temperature-wise for daytime hours at this time of year.
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David Gates and Bread and Guitar Man from the fantastic Kawartha Time Machine. 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

0: That's right, time for a Lost and Found Forgotten Fave as we mine the archives for forgotten favorites and classics. And on a Friday, remembering the first season of SNL on this very weekend, the Mother's Day weekend of 1976. Madeline Kahn was the guest host, Carly Simon, the musical guest. And we hear Carly Simon live today from 50 years ago.
1: It's time for our special guest artist, Carly Simon. And here are two of the

Could there be a better song and a better group that exemplified and captured the essence, the feel, the warmth, the sun of California, and of course the surf, the Beach Boys, and the genius of Brian Wilson, all these songs together. 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

0: Well, it's Friday and time for the Friday Files, and something today that we call Wingate. There's a hockey playoff series going on currently. Montreal Canadiens versus the Buffalo Sabres. The Sabres have drawn first blood in their series. Stanley Cup playoffs. The lead up to the playoffs, the final series. Buffalo is a unique city in that they're one of our closest neighbors to us here in the Great White North, and they sing both anthems, American and Canadian, at their home games, which we appreciate. And when a singer last week had trouble with her microphone, the crowd jumped in. Well, now there is rivalry between the two camps, Buffalo and Montreal, and it's beginning to heat up.
1: Check this out. This is a spice shelf at a Buffalo grocery store, noticeably missing Montreal steak spice. Not out of stock, but a little bit of a form of retaliation. So you see, the owner pulled the product after a Montreal pub renamed things like buffalo wings. Can't have buffalo wings in the playoffs in Montreal. It's just some cross-border cheerful chirping. So their food fight makes our moment.
2: Nothing buffalo allowed at Cunningham's.
3: How can we serve buffalo sauce wings? How can we do that and support the Habs? I said, so I said, so you know what? Nothing buffalo on the menu. No buffalo sauce, no buffalo wraps, no buffalo burgers, no buffalo poutine. So we changed the names to the little, you know, Montreal Canadiens names. So the Arbor Jack wrap, we have the Dobez poutine, with the Galley burger, you know, and it's a Montreal wing sauce. It's not going to be the buffalo wing sauce anymore.
4: You can call them Montreal wings, but in the end, they're still buffalo wings. Sorry, Jim. If they're going to do that, you know, we got to do something in response. We carry a product called Montreal seasoning. So we played back and took the Montreal seasoning off the shelves in all four stores.
3: The buffalo wing was invented in Buffalo, and Montreal invented hockey. Buffalo is a brother of ours, but you know, when it comes to hockey on the ice, there's no friends on the ice. Once that whistle blows and we cross that line, and we're ready to play hockey, we want to win the second round. And I know we're going to be in the Stanley Cup Finals this year, so no problem at all.
4: We could take it in four.
3: Maybe I'll take a drive down when we win the series and then go say hi to him.
1: You know what? They've never met. They've never even spoken, but I feel like they're going to connect. Jim, who's a Habs fan, went super far. He even changed the computer system so that when customers get their bill at the end of the night, it doesn't say buffalo wings. From all of us at the National, go Habs. Thanks for being with us.
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1: I just love the power women have when they sit in a room together and celebrate how awesome they are. And you could feel the energy right from the moment the first group walked through the door.
2: Women in business were celebrated at Trent's Great Hall yesterday at the second annual Luminary Awards, where women in business and other endeavors were celebrated. And the CEO and GM of the Peterborough Kawartha Chamber of Commerce did indeed pick up on the pride, the enthusiasm, and the vibe as nominees and guests entered the Great Hall yesterday. That's because women in business, so says Sue Dunkley of Susie Homemaker, are unique in their own way.
3: It's a very different playing field for women in business versus men in business, and we have sometimes a little higher ladder we have to climb. But what I really love about this event is that we're specifically recognizing women.
1: This is really about the power and the light these women shine. It's really women taking action to make the world brighter.
2: Among the honorees, Michelle Nyan of the New Canadian Center, Chastley Kiepfer of the Cherry Duck Vineyard and Kitchen Pharmacy, with an F, Leanne Crump from the Kawartha Family Health Clinic, Ashley Flynn, owner and operator of Black Rock Developments, and Jenny Lawson of Havelock Metal. Lois Tuffin was the recipient of the Catalyst Award, and local geriatrician Dr. Jenny Ingram was honored with the Legacy Award.
4: It's been a very heartwarming experience. Building a business and contributing to society and building programs is not something that comes quickly and easily. I'm delighted that the causes I espouse are going to be front and center.
2: Ingram, whose mantra is "Don't retire, repurpose," is the director, producer, and driving force behind the local documentary film Silent Battles, about the strain on family members trying to care for loved ones suffering from dementia at home with little to no support. The documentary was a featured entry of the Reframe Film Festival back in the winter months. Ingram tells me she's headed down to Queen's Park on Monday to further advocate for provincial supports for families caring for loved ones with dementia at home. Good morning from the Kawartha Time Machine here in the Eastern Time Zone, where local news is all we do. This is Gordon Gibbon from Peterborough, the Kawartha Lakes, and the Haliburton Highlands. Today's headlines for Friday, May the 8th. From Peterborough overnight, more arena talk. Whereas His Worship the Mayor, Jeff Leal, reports there has been an expression of interest on the part of at least one equity partner and possibly more private investors who come forward since City Council voted in committee on Monday to agree to $57 million as the potential city share, about a third of the overall cost, to build a new sports and event center. On Monday night, Kevin Duguay mentioned that such a signal on the part of the city in support of the project was vital. Without it, investors would stay on the sidelines. Here's Duguay on Monday night.
5: I'm wondering how it will be possible to entice and consider a private sector investment. We're saying we have an idea. We're thinking about building a new events and sports facility, but we're not prepared to commit funding. We're going to have a devil of a time securing any funding from our upper levels of government and enticing private sector to be involved.
6: I hope that we move through on some of these things that are here in this motion, but certainly not pre-committing $57 million of taxpayers' money. We have done absolutely nothing. I don't know where the business plan is for this.
7: We've kicked this down the cans, down the road since 2015. I don't know how much longer you can defer a project of this magnitude that, in my view, would be transformational for the community.
2: Keith Riel and Gary Baldwin weighing in on that as well. With Council's preliminary support of a $57 million city earmark for the project, Leal says a private investor or investors have indeed stepped up with expressions of interest, although he said it's premature to identify any of them. Council's vote on the funding still requires a ratification vote at full council. In the meantime, the city also says the Memorial Center at 70 years old is still viable and remains up for concerts and events and such, but not the large-scale concerts such as those akin to the failed Offspring concert back in the winter months, which had to be moved to Oshawa due to a safety risk to the roof related to tens of thousands of pounds of heavy rigging required to be hung from the roof. Those major acts will need to bypass the Memorial Center for that reason. On the hustings, more in the municipal election notebook, Jen Lacey has thrown her hat into the ring for a Monaghan ward. And Leslie Parnell has indeed filed her papers as of yesterday for what could be her fifth term on council representing Otonabee Ward. Parnell was first elected in 2010. So far, newcomer Chris Potter is the only other hopeful vying for Otonabee Ward. The other incumbent besides Parnell, Kevin Duguay, has yet to file. And at his formal mayoral campaign launch on Wednesday evening, tenured councilmember Keith Riel outlined the primary reasons why he is running for mayor.
8: Well, I think it's not just that I was born and raised here, but one of the reasons I ran for council because I love my city and I want it to really prosper. I was lucky enough to go to school here, get a job here, get married, buy a home, raise a couple of kids, retire. I want that for everybody.
2: And our thanks to Global News Peterborough for the audio. In other news of note, Peterborough Regional Health Center has done the first patient procedure using the new endoscopic ultrasound technology that has now been successfully rolled out at the hospital. The procedure was recently performed, marking the launch of the highly specialized tech within the hospital's gastroenterology program. From Lindsay and the K-Lakes, the city is currently seeking public input to inform future initiatives, regulatory approaches, and strategies related to single detached residential dwellings that are used for accessory dwelling units, room rentals, and other housing arrangements to accommodate multiple occupants. The high occupancy housing survey will inform the city moving forward and can be found on the Jump in Kawartha Lakes portal and will be active until May 22nd. Janet Fotheringham is the newest funeral director at Riverside Funeral Home and Cremation Center in Lindsay. From a young age, she would often tell people that she was going to be a mortician one day. However, at the time, the industry was very male-dominated back in the day, so she felt it would never happen, but it has. Fotheringham is a former doula. From the Highlands, Minden Hills continues its cleanup strategy following the serious floods experienced this spring. Roadside pickup of sandbags have been ongoing since Tuesday. People are being asked to move sandbags to the roadside, but not on the road itself. The township will also have a limited quantity of 50 so-called cleanup kits available, suitable for general household cleaning only, and not to be used for mold remediation. Kits will be available for pickup at the Minden Community Center on Parkside Street, upper level, available on a first-come, first-served basis. And that happens on May 11th from 5 till 7, and May 12th from 9 until 2. The township added that Lakelands Public Health has important info available related to flooding on their website. The township itself has information sheets with details on the cleanup at www.mindenhills.ca/flooding2026. Those are your headlines for Friday, May 8th, with source material today from the Peterborough Examiner, Global News Peterborough, Harrison Perkins Media, The Lindsay Advocate, and The Highlander. Still ahead, the Kawartha Sports Beat.
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0: From the Kamortha Sports Machine, the Peterborough Century 21 Lakers beefed up their defensive core with the addition of Liam Patton on Wednesday night. Lakers swung a trade to acquire the 6'1", 200-pound right shot defender, as well as a 2027 fifth-round draft pick from the Brampton Excelsiors, in exchange for former Junior A Laker Michael Blamires. Patton played for the Philadelphia Wings this past season, where Lakers offensive coordinator Tracy Kolesky was an assistant coach. Peterborough Pete's alumnus Steve Yzerman is ranked number 8 on the Canadian Hockey League's top 50 players of the past 50 years, as revealed by the CHL yesterday. Yzerman is one of 5 Pete's or Peterborough minor hockey alums on the list. Chris Pronger and Larry Murphy are also on that list. And Peterborough Speedway has their free admission event planned for tomorrow night at the Speedway. Drivers will be testing their cars and shaking out the cobwebs. There could be a bit of rain tomorrow evening, but the chance of that rain is minimal, only about 30%. And with that, you're up to date on what's been happening in the Kawartha region and the Haliburton Highlands. Gordon Gibb reporting still ahead. Your Kawartha regional weather forecast for the weekend and more. From the Time Machine.
1: There's a new kind of Elvis excitement coming your way. An Elvis you'll want to hear again and again. 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
0: The way we were. 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
0: A visit with John Merry's scene today, the popular morning man from 1420 CKPT from the early 1970s until the early 1990s. In this archive, we hear John highlight various community events, a reference to the late Ron McFarlane, and the Pete's third consecutive appearance in the Memorial Cup, having won the big prize the year before. Now, this archive is not the best quality. We've cleaned it up as much as we can. But nonetheless, the charm and community commitment of Little John shines through nonetheless from the 1st of May in 1980.
5: Win and getting at 20 minutes to 9 on the first day of May. It's 10 degrees, 50 Fahrenheit, and promising, real promising for the weekend. Sunny periods will appear today. The sun has already tried to make one appearance in the downtown area for about half a second. And we're looking for a temperature range of 15 to 18 degrees. Great jogging weather, so get out and do it. The Hastings and the Prince Edward Regiment Pipe Bands having a rummage sale this Saturday at the Armory on Murray Street. Of course, you can't miss it. Such a big, big building. The rummage sale is at 10 a.m. The first Millbrook Parents Auxiliary having a bookmark. That's tomorrow at noon. And also this Saturday morning at 9:30 a.m. at Mick Boulder's insurance office in Millbrook. The Rena Elementary Christian School is having a promotional banquet this Saturday night at 6:30, and that's at Adam Scott. Here's the name to remember for Rocky McFarland later this afternoon. Our McDonald's Sports celebrities of the day, the Ennismore NMB hockey team, who defeated Little Britain 5-1 to win the Tri-County Championship. That is by Chalawa, and it's called Hop, Skip, and Jump at 14 and a half before 9. The 534 Squadron of the Royal Canadian Air Cadets is having a rummage sale this Saturday morning at 9:30, and that will be at the Air Force Club on King Street. And, of course, for the third consecutive year, the Petes will be representing Ontario at the Memorial Cup. Winning the play-by-play action of all the Petes games from Brandon and Regina on CKPT. The first game, by the way, Sunday, the Petes will be taking on the Regina Pats. The game is in Brandon, Manitoba. Broadcast will start at 10 to 9. The pregame show here on CKPT, brought to you in part by the Miss Diana Restaurant and Tavern in the Market Plaza, and by Liftlock Fiberglass Products Limited, 639 the Kingsway. 12 minutes to 9 with Little John. As we bring in a new month together, the 1st of May today, the Kinsman Super Bingo being held at Memorial Center tomorrow night at 7:30. And please remember, members of the auxiliary of the Royal Canadian Legion Branch 402 are having a bingo at 8 o'clock tonight at the Legion Hall in Milton. The temperature at the square is 10 Celsius, 50 Fahrenheit. It is overcast now, but Radar Rock, the weather office, has promised us some sunny periods today with a high of 15 to 18 degrees. There is maybe a chance of some isolated afternoon showers. Sunny tomorrow with cloudy periods. Weekend looks very promising.
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1: Here's your Checkmate weather report.
2: We have a 30% chance of showers today, 13 for the high, the UV index high at 6. Overnight tonight, mainly cloudy, with again a 30% chance of showers this evening, but clearing overnight, a low of 0. For the weekend, tomorrow, a mix of sun and cloud. There is a 40% chance of showers late in the afternoon with the risk of a thunderstorm, with a high of 16. UV index high at 6. In the evening and overnight, we have showers, possible a low of 4. For Sunday, Mother's Day, it'll be cloudy with a slight chance of rain at 30%, 13 for the high, a low of 3. Monday, sun cloud mix and 12, a low of 1. Tuesday, more of the same, sun cloud mix and 14, a low of 2. For Wednesday, back to the clouds, 14 for the high, showers overnight Wednesday, a low of 6. And for Thursday, a mix of sun and cloud with a 60% chance of shower activity and a forecast high of 18. That is our seasonal norm temperature-wise for daytime hours at this time of year.

Classic Hollies and Stop, Stop, Stop. Well, we're going to start planning for the weekend, given it's Friday, a fantastic Friday, and hope it's fantastic where you are at the moment. Still ahead, Van Morrison, Lou Rawls, Neil Sedaka, Gordon Lightfoot 2 for you, and right now, the band, and Life Is...

0: Kawasa Time Machine remembers.
1: Tokyo, once a city of 6 million people. What has happened here was caused by a force which, up until a few days ago, was entirely beyond the scope of man's imagination.
2: Now let's have it, Steve. What about this monster story of yours?
1: Well, it's big and terrible. Now he's making his way toward the city's main line of defense. 300,000 volts of electricity strung around the city as a barrier. Hardly believe what has just happened. Now it seems Tokyo has no defense. I'm saying a prayer, George. A prayer for the whole world.
2: Steve Martin signing off from Tokyo, Japan.

0: this day in music and entertainment history.
1: For May the 8th, here's your almanac. Martha Wainwright is 50 today. Enrique Iglesias is 51. Philip Bailey, who did Easy Lover in concert with Phil Collins, he's 75. The late John Fred of the Playboy Band, born in 1941. The late Ricky Nelson in 1940. He, of course, died on New Year's Eve, 1985, in a plane crash. Tony Tennille is 86 today. And Sir David Attenborough is 100. Good for him. On film 1958, the classic horror film Dracula is released, starring Christopher Lee as the vampire alongside Peter Cushing and Terence Fisher, the director. 1963, the first James Bond film, Dr. No, starring Sean Connery, premieres in North America. In music, 2014, Chuck Berry was named as one of the 2014 Polar Music Prize laureates. 2008, we lost Eddie Arnold to natural causes 1 week before his 90th birthday. 2006, the Rolling Stones had to call off their forthcoming European tour after Keith Richards underwent emergency brain surgery. He had suffered a mild concussion at 62 after climbing a coconut tree in Fiji and fell. Okay. 1993, Mark Knopfler received an honorary music doctorate from the University of Newcastle upon Tyne in England. 1982, Vangelis went to number one with the theme to Chariots of Fire, his only number one hit. 1976, John Sebastian was at number one with Welcome Back, theme from the TV series Welcome Back, Cotter. Same day in 76, ABBA scored their third number one single with Fernando. The song went on to become their biggest selling single of all time, sales of more than 10 million. The working title of the song was Tango. In 1965, filming began for Bob Dylan's Subterranean Homesick Blues. Took place at the site of the Savoy Hotel in London. Actors in the background included Allen Ginsberg, and Donovan helped write the cue cards that you see in that film, which we will post on Facebook today. Bob Dylan, 1965, filming Subterranean Homesick Blues. With all those cue cards that Donovan helped to pen.

0: And now, time machine.
1: As a result of intensive work by research institutes and designing bureaus, the first artificial Earth satellite in the world has now been created. This first satellite was today successfully launched in the USSR.
0: Time machine.

0: The Kawatha Time Machine remembers.
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1: Now tonight, you're going to twice be entertained by them. 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
6: This is The Beatles Break, This Day in Beatles History. 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
1: Here you see the average, normal suburban housewife in one of her daily routine tasks, preparing breakfast for her husband. But sometimes there are problems. Especially if your husband expects breakfast ready before he goes to work. But that's no problem for the average, normal suburban housewife. If she happens to be a witch.
2: Just because you married a human, Samantha, that's no reason to overdo this grubby little housewife role.
3: Well, you call it whatever you like. I promised Darren no witchcraft, and no witchcraft's what he's going to get.
2: Very well. Thank you. Don't thank me! As a mother, I've apparently failed you completely.
3: On the contrary, you've done a wonderful job. Got myself a great husband, didn't I?
4: Well, as SNL continues its 51st season, we look back at the very first season of Saturday Night Live, the Mother's Day episode, starring Madeline Kahn as the guest host and Carly Simon as the musical guest. We reminisce today of SNL's past.
5: Good evening, and welcome to Not For Weddies Only. I'm Barbara Wawa, and tonight we'll be talking to an actual living legend, the incredible Marlene Deutschwend.
6: Thank you. It is great to be here.
5: Marlene, what is it like to be a living legend?
6: It has been a really witch experience.
5: I'm so impressed. You're so wide and slender. How do you stay so slim?
6: Swimming keeps me slim. My daily regimen includes swimming 12 laps in my pool. It is wonderful for my legs.
5: Marlene, tell us your secret of perpetual youth.
6: I get massaged regularly. And I have had everything lifted.
5: You mean you've had your legs lifted?
6: Everything. Even my wheel.
5: What?
6: My wheel.
5: Your wheel?
6: What?
5: What? Drop it. Let's drop it.
6: Well, you brought it up. Of course, looking glamorous on film isn't all beauty secrets. A lot of it is white ink.

0: bags look white. Fabua, am I wrong to want to appear attractive?
1: No, I think you're being very reasonable. Harry Wiesner. Harry Wiesner. $5 million. I'm rich. I can do anything I want in television.
0: Excuse me. You interrupted me. Where was I?
1: You were saying that cinematically, bright white can be very unflattering, particularly if it makes your legs look white.
0: White.
1: Before we go, I just wanted to mention what a beautiful fur you have on. Is it mink?
0: Thank you. No, it is just a silly rabbit.
1: Marlena, thank you. It's been a pleasure talking to you. Be sure to drop by next week when our special guest will be Elmer Fudd. Good night.
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1: It was a toe-tapper. 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

0: And now, Time Machine.
1: Everyone knew that this day was coming, but it still managed to catch us by surprise. A sleepy, snowy day here in the Capitol suddenly came alive. The news got out early this afternoon, and it spread fast. Bill Casey reports.
2: This simple one-page letter was delivered by hand to Iona Campagnola, president of the Liberal Party of Canada, just after 10 o'clock this morning. It read,
3: Dear Iona, I wish to inform you of my decision to resign from the leadership of the Liberal Party.
2: The letter was signed Pierre E. Trudeau. When the news first broke, reporters rushed to Trudeau's office door. The question that greeted him was not simply why, but why today?
4: Had a good day yesterday and worked on Aboriginal rights, and it seemed like a good day to have a last day.
2: Trudeau added on his way into his office that he'd made the decision after taking a solitary walk last night during the Capitol's biggest snowstorm of the year. This afternoon, party president Iona Campagnola called a news conference to say that the party executive will meet this weekend to pick a date for a leadership convention. It will probably be in June. Campagnola said Trudeau phoned her this morning before sending over his resignation letter, and at the time, a thought struck her.
3: I felt it was a very historic moment and a very historic time for Canada. And I noted myself the date and thought, 29th of February, we should have known.
2: Then as he left his office this evening, Trudeau ran down the sequence of last night's events that led to his decision to quit now.
4: I went to judo with my boys. A very good judo lesson because nobody was there because of the storm, so we had the teachers all to ourselves. And I went home, discussed with the boys, put them to bed, walked till midnight in the storm. Interesting, eh? And then I went home and took a sauna for even an hour and a half. It was all clear. I was going to leave. But I went to sleep, just in case I'd change my mind overnight. And I didn't. I woke up. It was great. I used the old cliche, this is the first day of the rest of my life. Here we are.
2: Trudeau first attracted national attention as a sort of philosopher politician. It seems he wants to leave the same way. He said as he walked through the storm last night, he looked for signs of destiny in the sky. There were none, just snowflakes. So he listened to his heart. And his heart, it appears, told him it was time to go.
0: Time Machine!

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1: 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The beginning of the long dash indicates exactly 1 o'clock Eastern Daylight Saving Time.
2: One o'clock Eastern Daylight Saving Time, and time for the Pun of One from Kawartha Ken, followed by our Friday Sweeney. Dan Sweeney has a one-hit wonder from 1972. You might have forgotten about or haven't heard in donkey years, so he's got that coming up. Our Pun of One: ham and eggs. Either a day's work for a chicken or a lifetime commitment for a pig.
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5: A blast from the past, 1972.

breaking in at number 39 in October of 1972, From the Beginning. That's Emerson, Lake & Palmer, an English progressive rock supergroup that was formed in London back in 1970. 9 gold record albums in the U.S. and an estimated 48 million records sold worldwide. They're one of the most popular and commercially successful progressive rock bands in the 70s. The group disbanded in 1979. After various reunions through the years, their final performance took place in 2010 at the High Voltage Festival in London, celebrating the band's 40th anniversary. Both Emerson and Lake died in 2016, leaving Palmer as the only surviving member of the band. Thanks for tuning in for another look at a one-hit wonder classic. You can find more fun at Dan Sweeney's One Hit Wonders Facebook or Instagram page, or at onehitwondersds.com. We'll keep marching down the road of One Hit Wonders next time. Until then, you have a great day.

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0: That's right, time for a Lost and Found Forgotten Fave as we mine the archives for forgotten favorites and classics. And on a Friday, remembering the first season of SNL on this very weekend, the Mother's Day weekend of 1976. Madeline Kahn was the guest host, Carly Simon, the musical guest. And we hear Carly Simon live today from 50 years ago.
1: It's time for our special guest artist, Carly Simon. And here are two of the many reasons she's special. One, this is her first TV appearance in a long time. And two, her performance is pre-recorded. That's because she wanted to watch herself live. All right. Well, great. Here's Carly.

This turned out to be his breakthrough hits back in 1975 for Barry Manilow. But this was a monster, and it launched him well. Mandy, 1975, from your KawarthaOldies.com, the fantastic Kawartha Time Machine.

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1: From Place des Nations at Expo 67, CBC Radio presents the official opening of the Universal and International Exhibition of 1967 at Montreal, Quebec, Canada. I'm Bob McGregor of the Special Events Department of the Canadian Broadcasting Corporation. Expo 67's opening is a truly international event. 62 countries are represented here, and our broadcast of the opening ceremonies of the fair this afternoon is also international. With me to comment on the official opening is Godfrey Talbot, the palace correspondent for the British Broadcasting Corporation. Now, our broadcast location for the ceremony is at Place des Nations, a 6,000-seat open-air amphitheater that is near the center part of the 1,000-acre site on two largely made man-made islands in the St. Lawrence River. Godfrey, today the Place des Nations is truly the place of nations.
2: And this world showpiece, this place of the nations, is basking in the sun. This, the great day, is a golden day of blue sky. It's cool, but it's brilliant. It's just about 52 degrees and it's lovely. And this geometrically beautiful arena is packed with eminent guests listening to the band and is a spectacle in itself. But the setting around us, that is the superb panorama.
3: Vive Montréal! 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
5: Well, it's Friday and time for the Friday Files, and something today that we call Wingate. There's a hockey playoff series going on currently. Montreal Canadiens versus the Buffalo Sabres. The Sabres have drawn first blood in their series. Stanley Cup playoffs. The lead up to the playoffs, the final series. Buffalo is a unique city in that they're one of our closest neighbors to us here in the Great White North, and they sing both anthems, American and Canadian, at their home games, which we appreciate. And when a singer last week had trouble with her microphone, the crowd jumped in. Well, now there is rivalry between the two camps, Buffalo and Montreal, and it's beginning to heat up.
6: Check this out. This is a spice shelf at a Buffalo grocery store, noticeably missing Montreal steak spice. Not out of stock, but a little bit of a form of retaliation. So you see, the owner pulled the product after a Montreal pub renamed things like buffalo wings. Can't have buffalo wings in the playoffs in Montreal. It's just some cross-border cheerful chirping. So their food fight makes our moment.
7: Nothing buffalo allowed at Cunningham's.
8: How can we serve buffalo sauce wings? How can we do that? I support the Habs. I said, you know what? Nothing buffalo on the menu. No buffalo sauce, no buffalo wraps, no buffalo burgers, no buffalo poutine. So we changed the names to little, you know, Montreal Canadiens names. So the Harbor Jack wrap, we have the Dobez poutine, we have the Galley burger, you know, and it's a Montreal wing sauce. It's not going to be the buffalo wing sauce anymore.
9: You can call them Montreal wings, but in the end, they're still buffalo wings. Sorry, Jim. If they're going to do that, you know, we got to do something in response. We carry a product called Montreal seasoning. So we played back and took the Montreal seasoning off the shelves in all four stores.
8: The buffalo wing was invented in Buffalo, and Montreal invented hockey. Buffalo is a brother of ours. But, you know, when it comes to hockey on the ice, there's no friends on the ice. Once that whistle blows and you cross that line, and we're ready to play hockey, we want to win the second round. And I know we're going to be in the Stanley Cup Finals this year, so no problem at all.
9: We could take it in four.
8: Maybe I'll take a drive down when we win the series and then go say hi to him.
6: You know what? They've never met. They've never even spoken, but I feel like they're going to connect. Jim, who's a Habs fan, went super far. He even changed the computer system so that when customers get their bill at the end of the night, it doesn't say Buffalo Wings. From all of us at the National, go Habs. Thanks for being with us.
10: 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Yum! Yaddy buggy, run thing.

One of the true minstrels of the 1960s, Donovan Leitch. Perhaps his biggest hits, 1966, Sunshine Superman. Right here from your Kawartha Oldies.com.

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1: Hi, Spot. 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
2: Eddie, please be quiet. 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He's studying for his driving test. What are you doing with that can opener?
1: I was going to feed Spot like they do Lassie on television.
2: That's not necessary, dear. 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
1: How about this? 14 gold records, 20 million sales, and they keep singing, "We've only just begun." Hey, you two have really had the most phenomenal success. 14 gold records and 3 Grammys. I can't believe it. Always at the top of the charts, and you're just kids.
2: Kids? Karen's 23 and I'm 27.
1: Really? Well, I hope you've kept up your Social Security payments.
2: Well, I know you're kidding, Bob, but just think, in 3 short years, I'll be 30. Finished. Ready for the scrap heap.
1: It's too bad.
3: Well, you know... But you don't have to worry, Bob. You know, you've got something that'll keep you young forever.
1: What's that?
3: The Late Show.
1: I admire you both, despite your fantastic success. You know, you haven't gone Hollywood. That's what I like.
2: Hey, you know, we've heard you've never gone Hollywood either.
3: Yeah.
1: Well, that's true. I still have the same house, the same furniture, the same butler, the same footman, the same polo field, the same moat, the same alligators.
3: Alligators? Boy, that's class.
2: Yeah, all we have in our mode is a herring with a nasty disposition.
1: Well, that's what I started with, so don't give up. No, I enjoy your records, but some of these groups, you know, are hard to take.
2: What's wrong with them?
1: Well, I'd rather have my ears pierced the regular way.
3: Listen to some hard rock. You might get to like it.
1: Well, that's what my dentist told me before he did my root canal work.
2: Oh, no, that's not fair. I mean, what about Dawn?
1: I never get up that early.
3: What about Brett?
1: Too fattening.
2: Well, you've heard of the Grateful Dead.
1: I didn't even know they were sick.
3: Well, you must like Alice Cooper.
1: Is he still recording? I heard he eloped with himself.
2: Well, I've got to admit, he's pretty far out.
1: Far out. For an echo chamber, he uses Skylab. No, seriously, Richard, have you got any advice for the stage-struck novices who'd like to replace you at the top of the charts?
2: Yeah, I've got really one secret, and you got to have a sister that plays the drums.
3: A lot of people must ask you for your advice. Have you ever told an actor just to get out of show business?
1: Yes, and never again.
3: Why? What happened?
1: He's governor of California.
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5: For May the 8th, here's your almanac. Martha Wainwright is 50 today. Enrique Iglesias is 51. Philip Bailey, who did Easy Lover in concert with Phil Collins, he's 75. The late John Fred of the Playboy Band, born in 1941. The late Ricky Nelson in 1940. He, of course, died on New Year's Eve, 1985, in a plane crash. Tony Tennille is 86 today. And Sir David Attenborough is 100. Good for him. On film, 1958, the classic horror film Dracula is released, starring Christopher Lee as the vampire alongside Peter Cushing and Terence Fisher, the director. 1963, the first James Bond film, Dr. No, starring Sean Connery, premieres in North America. In music, 2014, Chuck Berry was named as one of the 2014 Polar Music Prize laureates. 2008, we lost Eddie Arnold to natural causes 1 week before his 90th birthday. 2006, the Rolling Stones had to call off their forthcoming European tour after Keith Richards underwent emergency brain surgery. He had suffered a mild concussion at 62 after climbing a coconut tree in Fiji and fell. Okay. 1993, Mark Knopfler received an honorary music doctorate from the University of Newcastle upon Tyne in England. 1982, Vangelis went to number one with the theme to Chariots of Fire, his only number one hit. 1976, John Sebastian was at number one with Welcome Back, theme from the TV series, Welcome Back, Cotter. Same day in 76, ABBA scored their third number one single with Fernando. The song went on to become their biggest selling single of all time, sales of more than 10 million. The working title of the song was Tango. In 1965, filming began for Bob Dylan's Subterranean Homesick Blues. Took place at the side of the Savoy Hotel in London. Actors in the background included Allen Ginsberg, and Donovan helped write the cue cards that you see in that film, which we will post on Facebook today. Bob Dylan, 1965, filming Subterranean Homesick Blues. With all those cue cards that Donovan helped to pen.

0: Kawasa Time Machine remembers
1: a very warm, very wonderful story about a boy, a girl, and a very special kind of problem.
2: Did you hear what I said, Miss Kubelik? I absolutely adore you.
3: Shut up and deal.
1: Ingredient number two, a brilliant cast. Jack Lemmon, in a delightful role which gives full rein to Jack's amazing versatility. Shirley MacLaine, whose glowing warmth lights up the screen like a Christmas tree. Fred McMurray, this is a Fred McMurray you've never seen before.
4: You know, you see a girl a couple of times a week just for laughs, and right away, they think you're going to divorce your wife. I ask you, is that fair?
2: No, sir, it's very unfair, especially to your wife.
4: Yeah.
1: Ingredient number three, Billy Wilder. There's nothing quite like that Billy Wilder, some like it hot kind of laughter.
3: Are we dressing for dinner?
2: You know, just come as you are.
3: Say, you're pretty good with that racket.
2: You should see my backhand. Where did you see me serve the meatballs?

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ABBA, Mamma Mia. 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

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And how often have you heard this? Only the good die young. 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
1: We interrupt our regular program so that ABC News can bring you in color this special report on the Gemini 9 mission. 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
2: Good morning. The third attempt at launching Gemini 9 is underway at pad 19.
3: T-minus 10, 9, 8, 7, 6, 5, 4, 3, 2, 1, 0. We have ignition.
4: We have a liftoff. It looks like 39 minutes, 32 seconds after the hour.
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2: Well, as SNL continues its 51st season, we look back at the very first season of Saturday Night Live, the Mother's Day episode, starring Madeline Kahn as the guest host and Carly Simon as the musical guest. We reminisce today of SNL's past.
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4: In a surprise move, the state of Texas has seceded from the Union, will annex itself into the sovereign Republic of Panama, move the Alamo into the Canal Zone, and name Ronald Reagan as acting king. Reagan says he's happy to be king, but not too sure about the acting. Well, according to frontrunner Hubert Humphrey, Jerry Brown looks like a strong candidate in the upcoming Maryland primary. Brown feels that if he can finish first in that state, he stands a good chance of defeating Hugh O'Brien in his home state. The California governor stresses austerity in his private life as well as big government. He is seen here dodging the protection of an umbrella during a thunder shower so that his suit will look wet and wrinkled. Shaken by his losing streak in the primaries, President Ford met with campaign strategists and announced a new plan. From now on, said the also-ran chief executive, I will campaign to win instead of to lose. Here, the president is seen being led away in handcuffs after his loss in Texas. The president described Ronald Reagan as being, quote, simplistic, glib, superficial, and irresponsible, but said he did not mean to suggest that Reagan was unfit for high office. Morris Udall has come up with a campaign strategy whereby he is able to speak with voters in person and on the telephone at the same time in an effort to save increasingly diminishing campaign funds. Here he is seen testing a new speaking device which is connected directly to the larynx of the voter. Last week, Vice President Rockefeller formally apologized to the Senate and to Henry Jackson and to his class for speculating that Jackson's staff members had communist ties. The apology was accepted and the matter closed, but the action set off a flurry of new high-level apologies. The most touching turned out to be Richard Nixon's, who apologized to the mafia for not being a crook. A more serious note, a severe earthquake struck northeastern Italy Thursday night, collapsing entire sections of towns near Venice and the Yugoslavian border, killing and injuring many. For a direct, live telephone report, let's go now to our correspondent in Venice, Ole Peterson. Yes, operator? I like Italy. Ole Peterson, please. Hello, Ole. How are you? Good, good. How's Vicky and the kids? Good. Oh, she's fine. Yep. Sends her love. No, we'll be taking a vacation sometime in June, I think. Let me just check. I think I have it in my... I have my schedule book with me. So, some quake, huh? Yeah. Okay, so long, nice talking. As you can see, even in the midst of tragedy, life goes on in the strong nation of Italy.

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0: A visit with John Merry's scene today, the popular morning man from 1420 CKPT from the early 1970s until the early 1990s. In this archive, we hear John highlight various community events, a reference to the late Ron McFarlane, and the Pete's third consecutive appearance in the Memorial Cup, having won the big prize the year before. Now, this archive is not the best quality. We've cleaned it up as much as we can, but nonetheless, the charm and community commitment of Little John shines through nonetheless from the 1st of May in 1980.
2: Wynn and Jennings. At 20 minutes to 9 on the first day of May, it's 10 degrees, 50 Fahrenheit, and promising, real promising for the weekend. Sunny periods will appear today. The sun has already tried to make one appearance in the downtown area for about half second. And we're looking for a temperature range of 15 to 18 degrees. Great jogging weather, so get out and do it. The Hastings and the Prince Edward Regiment Pipe Bands having a rummage sale this Saturday at the Armory on Murray Street. Of course, you can't miss it. Such a big, big building. The rummage sale is at 10 a.m. The first Millbrook Parents Auxiliary is having a bookmark. That's tomorrow at noon. And also this Saturday morning at 9:30 a.m. at Mick Boulder's insurance office in Millbrook. The Rima Elementary Christian School is having a promotional banquet this Saturday night at 6:30, and that's at Adam Scott. Here's the name to remember for Rocky McFarland later this afternoon. Our McDonald's Sports celebrities of the day, the Ennismore Adam B. hockey team, who defeated Little Britain 5-1 to win the Tri-County Championship. That is by Chalawa, and it's called Hop, Skip, and Jump at 14 and a half before 9. The 534 Squadron of the Royal Canadian Air Cadets is having a rummage sale this Saturday morning at 9:30, and that will be at the Air Force Club on King Street. And, of course, for the third consecutive year, the Petes will be representing Ontario at the Memorial Cup. Little the play-by-play action of all the Pete's games from Brandon and Regina on CKPT. The first game, by the way, Sunday, the Pete will be taking on the Regina Pats. The game is in Brandon, Manitoba. The broadcast will start at 10 to 9. The pregame show here on CKPT brought to you in part by the Miss Diana Restaurant and Tavern in the Market Plaza and by Lift Block Fiberglass Products Limited, 639 the Kingsway. 12 minutes to 9 with Little John. As we bring in a new month together, the 1st of May today, the Kinsman Super Bingo being held at the Memorial Center tomorrow night at 7:30. And please remember, members of the Auxiliary of the Royal Canadian Legion Branch 402 are having a bingo at 8 o'clock tonight at the Legion Hall in Millbrook. The temperature at the square is 10 Celsius, 50 Fahrenheit. It is overcast now, but Radar Rock from the Weather Office has promised us some sunny periods today with a high of 15 to 18 degrees. There is maybe a chance of some isolated afternoon showers. Sunny tomorrow with cloudy periods. Weekend looks very promising.
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Polyphonics Now, part of the inspired stable of artists at Motown. One of their few hits, but perhaps one of their most recognizable. Didn't I Blow Your Mind This Time? On the Time Machine.

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0: Consequently, they sweat more.
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0: Sure.
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0: George, wouldn't you like to go to that ball just once?
1: York aboard the time machine.
0: Why doesn't he want to go to that ball? He's becoming progressively shy. Did it ever occur to you that he might not be normal?
1: Kawartha Oldies.
2: Actually, it's a time machine.
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4: Hello!
5: Yeah. Is that you?
4: Who's this?
5: Oh, Cornelius!
4: Cornelius!
5: Yeah!
4: Oh, Cornelius!
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5: Listen!
4: Yeah, man, what's up?
5: I'm in trouble.
4: Yeah.
5: My girl-

0: Hey, Walt, my 3 minutes is just about up.
1: Oh, I'm sorry. Cornelius, we can't handle it this weekend.
0: Oh, really?
1: Certainly nice to hear from you, man.
0: Wolf? Hello, Wolf? Wolf?
2: Here's our lost and found list of those things lost and those things missed.
3: That's right, time for a lost and found forgotten fave as we mine the archives for forgotten favorites and classics. And on a Friday, remembering the first season of SNL on this very weekend, the Mother's Day weekend of 1976. Madeline Kahn was the guest host, Carly Simon, the musical guest. And we hear Carly Simon live today from 50 years ago.
4: It's time for our special guest artist, Carly Simon. And here are two of the many reasons she's special. One, this is her first TV appearance in a long time. And two, her performance is pre-recorded. That's because she wanted to watch herself live. All right. Well, great. Here's Carly.

0: And now, Time Machine.
1: 1953.
2: The sixth and final game. Bottom of the ninth. Score tied. A single up the middle sends the winning run around third and home as the New York Yankees capture the Fall Classic from the Brooklyn Dodgers 4-2. The New Yorkers become the first team in baseball history to win 5 World Series in a row. A day to remember for manager Casey Stengel.
1: Time Machine.
3: Well, it's Friday and time for the Friday Files and something today that we call Wingate. There's a hockey playoff series going on currently. Montreal Canadiens versus the Buffalo Sabres. The Sabres have drawn first blood in their series. Stanley Cup playoffs. The lead up to the playoffs, the final series. Buffalo is a unique city in that they're one of our closest neighbors to us here in the Great White North, and they sing both anthems, American and Canadian, at their home games, which we appreciate. And when a singer last week had trouble with her microphone, the crowd jumped in. Well, now there is rivalry between the two camps, Buffalo and Montreal, and it's beginning to heat up.
4: Check this out. This is a spice shelf at a Buffalo grocery store, noticeably missing Montreal steak spice. Not out of stock, but a little bit of a form of retaliation. So you see, the owner pulled the product after a Montreal pub renamed things like Buffalo Wings. Can't have Buffalo Wings in the playoffs in Montreal. It's just some cross-border cheerful chirping. So their food fight makes our moment.
5: Nothing Buffalo allowed at Cunningham's.
6: How can we serve Buffalo sauce wings? How can we do that? I support the Habs. I said, you know what? Nothing Buffalo on the menu. No Buffalo sauce, no Buffalo wraps, no Buffalo burgers, no Buffalo poutine. So we changed the names to little, you know, Montreal Canadiens names. So the Arbor Jack wrap, we have the Dobez poutine, with the Galley burger, you know, and it's a Montreal wing sauce. It's not going to be the Buffalo wing sauce anymore.
7: You can call them Montreal wings, but in the end, they're still Buffalo wings. Sorry, Jim. If they're going to do that, you know, we got to do something in response. We carry a product called Montreal seasoning. So we played back and took the Montreal seasoning off the shelves in all 4 stores.
6: The Buffalo wing was invented in Buffalo, and Montreal invented hockey. Buffalo is a brother of ours. But, you know, when it comes to hockey on the ice, there's no friends on the ice. Once that whistle blows and you cross that line, and we're ready to play hockey, we want to win the second round. And I know we're going to be in the Stanley Cup Finals this year, so no problem at all.
7: We could take it in 4.
6: Maybe I'll take a drive down when we win the series and then go say hi to them.
4: You know what? They've never met. They've never even spoken, but I feel like they're going to connect. Jim, who's a Habs fan, went super far. He even changed the computer system so that when customers get their bill at the end of the night, it doesn't say Buffalo Wings. From all of us at the National, go Habs. Thanks for being with us.
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lament we lost all too soon in the midst of a very promising career, and he gave us songs like this, back in the day when you could still talk for a dime on a payphone. Jim Croce, Operator, YourKawarthaOldies.com.

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1: Yes, just watch the fur fly as the most talked about girls in Hollywood go out loaded for big game. Monroe, Grable, and Bacall, adding their own wonderful dimensions to the eye-filling dimensions of CinemaScope, letting you in on the grand and glorious adventures of three fascinating females who pool their beauty in the greatest plot against mankind since Helen of Troy, Marie Antoinette, and...

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0: And now it's time for another special feature.
1: You know what the news is. In a minute, you're going to hear the rest of the story.

0: rest of the story. Never before in American history has there been such a presidential election. Oh, I know the historians regularly re-examine the machinations and ramifications of the Lincoln elections and the inglorious quest for the White House by Hayes and Tilden in 1876, after which interminable speeches and debates at last favored the former by a congressional vote. But what about this presidential election of 2000? For weeks, it was too close to call? Or was it? Nope. Somebody's did call it Bush, and confidently, and many days before the actual vote. In fact, many weeks before Florida certified and Gore retreated to impossible dreaming in the courts. Who knew in advance? Well, who ought to have known? The election night analysts ought to have known. Locked up in their rooms full of computers with exit polling data streaming in, those experts should have called the big race cold. Problem was, they should not have called it at all. And the trouble started as the nation would eventually painfully become aware in our own far southeast, handing Florida to Gore early in the evening. I mean, the professional prognosticators misinformed the networks accordingly, and the latter, eager to best one another in reporting results, perhaps even eager to paint more blue on the map, announced that the Sunshine State had gone Democrat, announced that even before the polls had closed. Republicans subsequently and justifiably howled that Bush voters in the panhandle may have been influenced, may have stayed home in despair, and what of states westward, where the polls would be open for hours more? Might undecideds there not hop atop the apparent Gore bandwagon? Of course, by dawn's early light, after Florida results had toggled back and forth through the night, there was much name-calling and blame-assigning. Some networks charged the analysts with jumping the gun. Some analysts reversed the charges, citing that television coverage, which they admitted that they had observed as they prepared their projections, subtly, insidiously influenced their closest calls. But one group had predicted accurately, absolutely. One group had pooled their intellectual resources, and 2-1 predicted Bush. And that same group has been predicting elections since 1956. That's almost half 100 years. Since 1956, it has accurately projected the winner of each and every United States presidential election, including the super close Kennedy victory of 1960. Pundits noisily come and often quietly go, but one particular pre-election poll has called it right 12 straight, demonstrating of those being polled a wisdom, how should we say this, a wisdom beyond their years. For the voters in that perennially precise pre-election election, in all of the United States and the District of Columbia, they voted 2-1 for George W. Bush, reliably reflecting the final outcome of the confounding election. These were all pre-voting age school children, grades 4 and up, participants in our nation's oldest kids' poll, which is held every 4 years. The voters are the readers of the publication Weekly Reader. And now you know the rest of the story.
1: Whatever happens, keep this frequency clear.
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0: Pop your hook on the time machine. It's the Mother's Day weekend. We hope your mom has lots of love. And of course, if your mom has, gone to the great beyond, family gathers to remember her memory and remember her legacy. Happy Mom's Day to everyone to whom it applies. Welcome to the weekend. Have a great evening and weekend. And as our old pal Promo the Robot used to say,
1: shut up, Tom. Monday morning, this is your old buddy Promo.

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1: 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Who carries cash anymore? Perhaps we ought to. Here's Barrett Strong poses the question for the statement. The best things in life are free. Are they?

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0: Test. 1, 2. 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
4: For May the 8th, here's your almanac. Martha Wainwright is 50 today. Enrique Iglesias is 51. Philip Bailey, who did the Easy Lover in concert with Phil Collins, he's 75. The late John Fred of the Playboy Band, born in 1941. The late Ricky Nelson in 1940. He, of course, died on New Year's Eve, 1985, in a plane crash. Tony Tennille is 86 today, and Sir David Attenborough is 100. Good for him. On film 1958, the classic horror film Dracula is released, starring Christopher Lee as the vampire alongside Peter Cushing and Terence Fisher, the director. 1963, the first James Bond film, Dr. No, starring Sean Connery, premieres in North America. In music, 2014, Chuck Berry was named as one of the 2014 Polar Music Prize laureates. 2008, we lost Eddie Arnold to natural causes 1 week before his 90th birthday. 2006, the Rolling Stones had to call off their forthcoming European tour after Keith Richards underwent emergency brain surgery. He had suffered a mild concussion at 62 after climbing a coconut tree in Fiji and fell. Okay. 1993, Mark Knopfler received an honorary music doctorate from the University of Newcastle upon Tyne in England. 1982, Vangelis went to number one with the theme to Chariots of Fire, his only number one hit. 1976, John Sebastian was at number one with Welcome Back, theme from the TV series Welcome Back, Cotter. Same day in 76, ABBA scored their third number one single with Fernando. The song went on to become their biggest selling single of all time, sales of more than 10 million. The working title of the song was Tango. In 1965, filming began for Bob Dylan's Subterranean Homesick Blues. Took place at the side of the Savoy Hotel in London. Actors in the background included Allen Ginsberg, and Donovan helped write the cue cards that you see in that film, which we will post on Facebook today. Bob Dylan, 1965, filming Subterranean Homesick Blues, with all those cue cards that Donovan helped to pen.

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9: 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I am your conductor here to punch your ticket to the best hits ever. And if you haven't guessed already, it is National Train Day.
10: Yeah.

wouldn't be about that mattress tag, would it? I know it said under penalty of law and all, but officer, I just had to do it. The proceeding has been brought to you as a public service by Tear the Tax Off the Mattress Day. Yes, that's an actual thing. So where were we before that? Oh, yeah, trust your

like I believe, that most of us don't know how to spell believe. That is one of the most misspelled words, which we'll review throughout the program as we also celebrate Alphabet Magnet Day, where you can misspell anything you want, even Pepsi.

it appears that one of my socks is stepping out. What the heck goes on in that dryer disco? Let's have a second of silence for Lost Sock Memorial Day.

0: and the nutty holidays just keep on coming. That one for this weekend's Babysitter's Day.
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taking care of business might be a bit challenging if you can't spell business, which is another of the most misspelled words. With 2 weekends to go into your classic top-down countdown, one more for this weekend's National Train Day for people who love trains.

When the Marvel Comics band gets together to jam, there's only one superhero who can play that green tambourine. If he doesn't smash it too hard, that is, the Green himself, Incredible Hulk, whose first comic book came out today in 1962. With Hey 19 for a perfect 10, Bo Derek, plus her husband, actor and birthday boy this weekend, John Corbett. Just because, what are the odds of two 10s being married to each other, even in Hollywood? Okay, let's make it 19.

0: 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She must have more squiggles on hers.
1: Hostess cupcakes. Delicious, creamy cupcakes. So good to eat, you get a big delight in every bite. Soft, tender devil's food cake topped with thick chocolatey icing. And inside, light Hostess-flavored creamy filling. You get a big delight in every bite. Give yourself a prize, lunchtime and snack time. Creamy Hostess cupcakes.

0: you see for Ferdinand Monroyer, born this day, who invented anyone? That's correct, your optometrist's eye chart. Mothers of the world, stand by. We're saluting you in hour two.
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2: Good evening. Prime Minister Trudeau and the Liberals got a stunning indication today of how the Canadian public feels just before an expected election. The latest Gallup poll shows the Liberals down in popularity and the Conservatives up, way up, to the point where both parties are now tied among decided voters. Peter Mansbridge has the details.
3: A month ago, the polls showed a sizable 11-point bulge for the Liberals over the Tories. But all that changed today. In a dramatic turnaround, the Gallup figures have produced a dead heat between the two major parties. The Liberals have dropped 4%. The Tories are up 7%.
4: What you got there?
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The title of that Jimmy Cliff song contains two of the most misspelled words, beautiful and people. But then again, who cares about spelling if you're both beautiful and people? Born this day,

with a special hour of not only songs for Mother's Day, but also some quotable thoughts about mom, such as, "It's not easy being a mom. If it were easy, fathers would do it." That was said by the one and only Bill.

Speaking of lovely daughters, here's what one of them said. There were times when I didn't have a lot of friends, but my mom was always my friend. That's a quote from Taylor Swift.

0: Milton Berle once said, if evolution really works, how come mothers only have two hands? That Thing, we are classic top-down countdown, happens 2 weekends from now. Now, a famous Mother's Day quote from this kid.
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0: make someone a mother, said Oprah Winfrey. We've got more Mother's Day songs and quotes on the way. Stay with us, Applehead.
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3: Laugh track.
4: How have you been?
5: Fine, did I?
4: Fine. How's old Three-Finger Jake, the guy that ran away with you, huh?
5: Well, he's inside the salon, and if I was you, I'd get it going fast.
4: Inside the salon? Salami, isn't it?
5: Salon.
4: Now, don't worry, I can take care of myself.
5: You know, Dead Eye, you sure look different.
4: Oh, it must be my 12-gallon hat.
5: What's the extra 2 gallons for?
4: That's the chaser. Well, Three-Fingered Ike, I knew I'd run up against you again. Get behind me, gal.
5: Be careful, Deadeye. He's fast on the draw.
4: Get in front of me, gal.
6: I already thought you was yellow, Deadeye.
4: Yeah?
6: I can always see right through you.
4: Yeah, that's what happens when you got a hole in your head. Care for a sin-sin?
6: No.
4: Well, let's see now. Funny, I'm playing here, but it sounds far, far away.
7: Pretty smart horse.
4: He's a real...
7: See him do some tricks.
4: Yeah, I show you how smart he is. Hey, boy, what is 2 and 2? Come on, boy, one more.
8: Nostalgia for you.
9: Anything I hate, it's a smart aleck. Fish.
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11: I'm glad to meet you, Krusty.
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Acceptance, tolerance, bravery, compassion. 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I hope Mick Jagger had something nice to say about mom.

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That quote from Ruth Bader Ginsburg. Abraham Lincoln said, "All that I am or ever hope to be, I owe to my mother." George Washington said, "My mother was the most beautiful woman I ever saw." You historians may correct me if I'm wrong, but I don't believe the father of our nation ever referred to his mom as a bad

0: Here's someone whose mother knew a lot. Quote, she taught me about the importance of home and history and family and tradition. She also taught me that aging need not mean narrowing the scope of your activities and interests. No kidding, Martha Stewart. Next on That Thing, the song we played on every Mother's Day weekend since this little show began. After these words for Mom.
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0: But dig this here.
1: Yeah.
0: Now see, when all that gang war was going on, I tell you one thing I never forget.
1: And what's that?
0: See, when I got home, first thing I would hear is, but
2: Bill, yeah, where you been, boy?
0: What your mama say? She say, boy, now I'm gonna tell you.
1: What?
0: You know you getting big now.
1: Yeah.
0: You gotta watch the things that you doing out in that street.
1: Right.
3: And you go to jail.
1: Right.
0: And I'm gonna tell you something, man. Mama wasn't wrong.
1: No.

0: When I was a boy and I would see scary things in the news, my mother would say to me, look for the helpers. You will always find people who are helping. Those encouraging words from the mom of Mr. Rogers. Happy Mother's Day, Mom, wherever you are.
1: That thing with Rich Appel. 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

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And in her big, one big hit, James.

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2: This weekend in Austin, Texas, it's the annual pun-off competition. There's one in this song, kinda, sorta. You may not be an old-fashioned girl, but you're gonna get dated.